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18: Good evening, your Big Country Live Doppler forecast. Cloudy this evening, lows of 42. Tomorrow, decreasing clouds, highs of 63. Tomorrow night, mostly cloudy, then a slight chance of showers at 20%, lows of 43. Friday, a 50% chance of showers, highs of 59. Friday night, 60% chance, lows of 44. For more on your weather, log online.

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1: 5. It appears by its own numbers, the U.S. government seems insolvent. It's reported that the Treasury shows about $6 trillion in assets and over $47 trillion in liabilities. Add it all up, and it looks like the U.S. owes more than $130 trillion it doesn't have. 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
1: Tyler White, the fan favorite from Love on the Spectrum, just dropped his very first country song. It's called Oh Yeah Baby, a nod to one of his signature catchphrases. And fans are already rallying behind his leap into music. If you're hoping to smell like Ella Langley, good luck. 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Plus, at the ACM Awards this last weekend, Ashley McBride delivered one of the night's most heartfelt moments. Before announcing Male Artist of the Year, she recited a reworked piece of Emptying Ashtrays by the late songwriter Randall Clay. It was a touching tribute to a collaborator she continues to honor for years after his passing. That's your Country Nights Live news update. I'm Bev Rainey.
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0: Ella Langley and Morgan Wallen's I Can't Love You Anymore. This is Country Nights Live. I was telling you earlier in the Country Nights Live news update, if you want a bottle of Ella's new perfume, you're going to have to go to a few stores to find it. Here's the background story behind that perfume.
1: There was this girl, I'll never forget, I was in seventh grade. She was a senior and she'd walk around and she smelled amazing. And every time she smelled exactly the same. Then I was like, I have to have a signature scent. Like I said, I've been daydreaming about this forever, so it's like, of course one day I'll have a perfume, you know. It's always been something for me that, you know, back in the day when I didn't have a lot of money, I'd go into the store and buy like a little travel thing. Like, that would just make my day better. I don't know. And I've been wearing the same kind of perfume for the past few years, so when Noise came to us about the perfume, it's like, absolutely. And that process was so cool. I like got to be a little chemist in there, and like 10 different ones, I got to smell them all, and some of them I liked, some of them I didn't, and then tried them on all my family. I was like walking out to my brothers, like, try this, does this smell good on your skin? I like walked out to my co-riders and they're like, I took a shower and can still smell this perfume, it's great. I was like, that must be the good one. So it was cool. All my little kid dreams are coming true. So
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3: Good evening, your Big Country Live Doppler forecast. Cloudy this evening, lows of 42. Tomorrow, decreasing clouds, highs of 63. Tomorrow night, mostly cloudy, then a slight chance of showers at 20%, lows of 43. Friday, a 50% chance of showers, highs of 59. Friday night, 60% chance, lows of 44. For more on your weather, log online to BigCountry1077.com.
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Ashley McBride is going to be coming on Country Nights Live to hang out in like 3 weeks or so. It's going to be fun. She's so punchy. I love it. Here's What If We Don't.

0: I'm the problem. Well, he says he's the problem there, but let me tell you, he's got a good group of friends around him.
1: We've all put in a whole lot of work. You know, I've always believed in the music. I've always believed in everything that we've done. So it's just nice to know that I wasn't crazy for believing, you know. But, you know, God just put so many good people in my path. I don't think that's a coincidence. But the people that are in my circle are really special. And I just feel lucky to be a part of that circle.
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0: Holding It Down. Here's a little about how that song got written.
1: So the writing process on Holding It Down was a lot of fun. I had a couple buddies send me this song. They were like, we started on this. What do you think about it? And I was like, dude, this is exactly what I want my next album to sound like, which is coming out this summer. You're hearing it here first. But yeah, I mean, it's the process is really cool. We got a lot of our friends, a lot of our Ignition writers on it as well. And I think it's always cool to write with your friends. So yeah, I'm excited to have them.
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11: When severe weather strikes,
12: there is a strong line of thunderstorms moving through northwest Iowa right now.
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12: Good evening, your Big Country Live Doppler forecast. Cloudy this evening, lows of 42. Tomorrow, decreasing clouds, highs of 63. Tomorrow night, mostly cloudy, then a slight chance of showers at 20%, lows of 43. Friday, a 50% chance of showers, highs of 59. Friday night, 60% chance, lows of 44. For more on your weather, log online to BigCountry1077.com.
17: 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It's reported that the Treasury shows about $6 trillion in assets and over $47 trillion in liabilities. 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

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It's more like an event. Great theme to it, too. Hardy, Eric Church, Morgan Wallen, Tim McGraw. It's MacArthur on Country Nights Live.

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0: Brunette, Country Nights Live. It's Tucker Wetmore. He is actually going to be on the show with us coming up on Friday. Here he is talking about that song.
1: Such a blessing. It's cool to, you know, it's cool to see the numbers behind some of the songs and see it kind of build up, you know, numerically, like streams and, you know, views and whatever it is. But the coolest part about it is going to the shows and actually, like, putting faces to the numbers and seeing, like, wow, this is, like, it slowly became one of the most hype parts about the show. And, you know, people are loving it, and it's been really cool and really fun.
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23: Good evening, your big country live Doppler forecast. Cloudy this evening, lows of 42. Tomorrow, decreasing clouds, highs of 63. Tomorrow night, mostly cloudy, then a slight chance of showers at 20%, lows of 43. Friday, a 50% chance of showers, highs of 59. Friday night, 60% chance, lows of 44. For more on your weather, log online to BigCountry1077.com.
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0: George Burge, Luke Bryan, and Ride. We're going to ride right into some Bailey Zimmerman up next by request. You know, I think he is just so living in the moment right now.
1: I'm where they tell me to go. They're like, hey, go here, go there. I'm like, all right, deal, I'm in, let's go. It's like, I think I'm just enjoying the moment, living in it right now. I don't think I'm not letting it go too fast. So I kind of know where I'm at, what I'm doing.
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1: Tyler White, the fan favorite from Love on the Spectrum, just dropped his very first country song. It's called Oh Yeah Baby, a nod to one of his signature catchphrases. And fans are already rallying behind his leap into music. If you're hoping to smell like Ella Langley, good luck. 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Before announcing Male Artist of the Year, she recited a reworked piece of Emptying Ashtrays by the late songwriter Randall Clay. It was a touching tribute to a collaborator she continues to honor for years after his passing. That's your Country Nights Live news update. I'm Bev Rainey.
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20: Good evening, your Big Country Live Doppler forecast. Cloudy this evening, lows of 42. Tomorrow, decreasing clouds, highs of 63. Tomorrow night, mostly cloudy, then a slight chance of showers at 20%, lows of 43. Friday, a 50% chance of showers, highs of 59. Friday night, 60% chance, lows of 44. For more on your weather, log online to BigCountry1077.com.
21: 2025. It appears by its own numbers, the U.S. government seems insolvent. It's reported that the Treasury shows about $6 trillion in assets and over $47 trillion in liabilities. Add it all up, and it looks like the U.S. owes more than $130 trillion it doesn't have. 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
8: Hey, it's Thursday, everybody. Welcome to show number 1595. It's After Midnight. I'm your host, Granger Smith. So glad to be with you. I got some good news on the way. I want to read that for you, so hang tight. I've also got some Nashville news. Ann Hudson wants to read that for you. Stories about your favorite stars out there in Nashville. All this here with a bunch of good country music on the way, too. I'm with you till the sun comes up, but it begins right here at hour number one. It's Thursday, y'all. Welcome to After Midnight. We could try.

0: All right, check out this good news story. When sirens interrupted a wedding celebration at the Oklahoma City Convention Center, more than 400 guests had to shelter downstairs, right alongside a girls' volleyball tournament doing the same. It's crazy. What could have been a stressful situation actually turned magical when the volleyball players jumped in and started dancing and chanting with the wedding party. Can you picture this? The couple said that the unexpected guest made them feel like royalty. It's like the wedding story that they'll be telling the rest of their lives, and that is a good news story.
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0: Professional wrestling fans, the road to Slammiversary is on. 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

So I got a topic I want to discuss next hour. We've been running this rabbit hole, and it's been a good one. I want to hear from you about your death row last meal. What would that be? If you had one last meal on Earth, what would it be? 866-607-8383. We'll talk next hour.

0: Ann Hudson is about to jump on and share some Nashville news with us. Ann, what do you have lined up?
1: This freaked me out, Granger. Did you see what the Red Clay Strays said? They almost died, literally, before the ACMs. I'll tell you what happened. Coming up in your Nashville news next. Hey, it's not-

0: news from Nashville's Music Row. It's Ann Hudson.
1: Well, this is so freaky. I love the band Red Clay Strays, and they opened up about almost dying on their way to the ACMs, like legit.
2: Part of our engine cowling flew off during takeoff.
3: 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Oh, you're being serious?
4: 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We had a circle mobile for about 2 hours to lose enough fuel to land again.
1: My biggest fear, scariest thing ever. Oh my gosh, glad they're good. Oh, this is cool. Have you ever been to the Nashville Palace? It's one of Nashville's iconic venues, and they've announced that they're going to recognize none other than Randy Travis on June 3rd. You know, he's celebrating the 40th anniversary of his debut album called Storms of Life, and they said to honor him, they're going to rename one of their front rooms after Randy Travis himself. I love that.
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1: Crank it up.
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5: Welcome to Thursday. It's After Midnight, everybody. I'm Granger Smith, your host. Whole bunch of good country music to play for you this hour. I've also got this question. What would be your death row last meal? If you're talking to that warden and he gave you one last chance for one last meal, what would it be? Think about it. All the fixings, all the sides, even the drink. 866-607-8383. Tell me. I've also got Earl Dibbles Jr., the country boy with a dumb criminal story to share. It's hour number two. Whatever the reason you're up right now, I'm glad you're with me. We're After Midnight.

We've been talking about this death row last meal topic. It's been good. I want to hear from you. All the fixings, all the sides, all the main course, eat dessert, even a drink. What would be your death row last meal? Think about it. Call me. 866-607-8383.

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1: Topic of the hour, we're asking this question. If you had one last meal on Earth, then, you know, we could take the scenario. It's a little bit morbid, but take the scenario of death row and that the warden is telling you, okay, you get one more meal. And I've got my producer, the Ant-Man, sitting with me. We're talking about sides, main dish. I want to add a drink to this. I want to hear the whole thing. So do you have this for me?
2: Yeah, I don't know. I don't know that it's very conventional.
1: Okay.
2: Because I would think that it's going to be your last one. You want to do, you know, the best steak in the world or something like that. I go for comfort. Okay. And that was, pinto beans, fried potatoes, and cold Dr. Pepper. That's just a giant bowl of that.
1: I like it.
2: Because you put the pinto beans on top of the potatoes, right?
1: Okay.
2: You didn't do that?
1: You're looking at me like I'm supposed to agree with this.
2: Yeah, I am. You don't agree.
1: Okay, I'm not saying I disagree because it sounds amazing, but I've never done that.
2: Okay.
1: I've never put pinto beans with fried potatoes.
2: Before your last meal, try that one.
1: They touch on the plate when grandma would make that for me. They would definitely touch.
2: So good.
1: And I think that's an excellent choice. I would add to that chicken fried steak as the meat. But I need my chicken fried steak to be the thin kind. I don't like the really thick ones, especially when the breading falls off. I don't like that. Most places you get chicken fried steak and the breading, you could like pull it all the way off. Or if you're kind of slicing it, I don't want that.
2: Yeah, it's going
1: to
2: fall over.
1: I want the breading to be part of the steak itself.
2: It's you only do that with a thin one.
1: Inseparable.
2: Yeah.
1: And it's the thin one. It's the skirt steak that's been pounded and marinated in milk and flour. Oh, that's egg. What I want. Yeah, an egg. Yeah. I want that. And I'll take your fried potatoes or I'll take some homemade sliced french fries that have been soaked in water all night they're, you know, homemade french fries. I'll take that too. And I'll take your pinto beans. I'll take grandma's pinto beans to go with that.
2: So good.
1: And then I'm going iced tea.
2: Iced tea. That. Sweet.
1: I'm going to go unconventional here and say half and half.
2: Okay.
1: Yeah, I don't want it too sweet because I don't want it to overpower the. This is a funny conversation. Yeah, I'm keeping a straight face while I'm saying all this. I don't want it to overpower my beautiful, skirt steak.
2: That's right.
1: So I want half and half, and I want enough ice in there because I don't want my ice melted. I'm telling all this to the warden on death.
2: Yeah, that's right. You're stretching the story out as long as you. maybe the governor will call.
1: You got a dessert to go with this?
2: I think probably peach cobbler.
1: Oh man, that's good. Mm-hmm. I'll follow you with that and say blackberry cobbler.
2: Blackberry cobbler,
1: vanilla ice cream.
2: Okay.
1: 866-607-8383.
3: Hey, this is Natasha from Madison, Alabama. I think my last meal before death row would be Korean barbecue, spicy pork belly and rice. Have a good night, guys.
1: That is not what I was expecting her to say from Alabama.
2: Nope.
1: Not a bad choice. I'm a little confused. It didn't quite match up what I thought she was going to say.
2: I have some new Vietnamese neighbors that have promised me some Korean barbecue.
1: Will you invite me?
2: Yes.
1: Okay. Yep. 866-607-8383.
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1: Now that fit the voice in the region better.
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1: And I love Thanksgiving meals, man. I'm all about that. 866-607-8383.
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1: Hey, y'all, it's Granger Smith. 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
17: There is a strong line of thunderstorms moving through northwest Iowa right now.
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17: We're getting reports now of large hail and 60-mile-per-hour winds. Now is the time to get to your basement or a small interior room on the lowest level.
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0: all night long with a soundtrack that you didn't even know you needed. 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
2: Prettiest girl I'd ever seen. Look at her, man, look at me.

Continuing this conversation, talking about death row last meal. Basically saying, if you had one more meal to choose, if you could only eat one more time, but you could have anything, what would it be? 866-607-8383.

0: This is Julie from Cleveland, Ohio. I just wanted to say hey, and I'm a third shifter just like you.
1: Hey, Julie, thank you so much for calling and for the encouragement. I appreciate you. Buffy's

0: It's time for some country thoughts with Earl Dibbles Jr.
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That's a true story, and Earl Dibbles Jr. is going to share this dumb criminal story with us next.

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1: I'm Earl Dibbles Jr. I'm a country boy. I'm an honest boy, too, and crime don't pay. I got a story to prove it. A motorcyclist has now disappeared after shaking into the Kalamazoo River in Michigan yesterday. An officer tried to pull the driver over for a license plate violation, but the guy wouldn't stop. However, the bike had a mechanical problem, so the cop was able to catch up. That's when the motorcyclist just went ahead and ditched that bike and runned away. Body cam video shows a man hopping a fence and then running into the water. They lost sight of him. Rescue boats were brought in, but he still ain't been found. Sounds like that's a dumb getaway plan to me.
0: Thanks for staying up with us here on After Midnight with Granger Smith.
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10: Your Big Country Live Doppler forecast. Decreasing clouds today. Highs approaching 63. This evening, mostly cloudy, then a slight chance of showers at 20%, lows of 43. Friday, a 50% chance of showers, highs of 59. And then a 60% chance Friday night, lows of 44. For more on your weather, log online to BigCountry1077.com.
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I want to hear from you on this, and you're making me hungry. Give me all the details. I could take it. Talking about death row last meal. If you had one more meal to eat, what would it be? 866-607-8383. Wazzy K.

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5: Hey, thanks for starting your Thursday here with me on After Midnight, y'all. I'm Granger Smith, your host. Hey, I've got some things that went down on this day in history I want to talk about this hour. Plus, some Nashville news with Ann Hudson. She's keeping you in touch with your favorite stars out there in Nashville. Some things went down, and she's going to tell you about it. Hang tight for all of this here early on a Thursday. We are After Midnight.

You know, it's about time we run over some history from today, May the 21st. It was on this day back in 1977 that the world was introduced to Luckenbach, Texas. We'll talk about that coming up in History in Two Songs.

0: loves talking about history, and he's even got the diploma to prove it. It's time for This Day in History on After Midnight with Granger Smith.
1: On this day, May the 21st, 1881, the American Red Cross was founded. Connecticut enacted the first speed limit law. 1906, a San Francisco earthquake destroyed 75% of the whole city. 1977, Waylon Jennings started a six-week run at number one with Luckenbach, Texas. 1999, soap star Suzanne Lucy won her first Emmy Award after being nominated 19 times. Some famous birthdays include comedian and host Conan O'Brien, actress Melissa Joan Hart, country singer Cody Johnson, rapper Notorious B.I.G., and actor Mr. T. Those are just a few things that went down on this day in history.
0: You're up after midnight with Granger Smith.
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We brought this up last hour. You know, they say that in death row, they give you the last meal, whatever you want. What would that be for you? What would you order? 866-607-8383. Wouldn't

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1: Ann Hudson is coming up next with all the latest from Nashville. 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
2: Well, Granger, did you hear the big news about Nashville and the Super Bowl? I got the scoop coming up in your Nashville news next.

0: Here's what's new in Nashville. Here's Ann Hudson.
1: Well, the NFL has approved and announced that Super Bowl 64 will be held in Nashville, Tennessee. Of course, the home of country music. This will be the year 2030 when their new stadium gets built. And of course, people immediately speculating who will be the halftime performer. Will they just make it one big one like Taylor Swift, or do a combined situation with a bunch of different country stars like Morgan Wallen, Ella Langley, Luke Combs, Chris Stapleton? Obviously, we're going to have to wait a couple years to find out, but exciting to speculate. Oh, this is cool. Have you ever been to the Nashville Palace? It's one of Nashville's iconic venues, and they've announced that they're going to recognize none other than Randy Travis on June 3rd. You know, he's celebrating the 40th anniversary of his debut album called Storms of Life, and they said to honor him, they're going to rename one of their front rooms after Randy Travis himself. I love that.
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0: Precinct Lounge, today highs approaching 63. This evening, mostly cloudy, then a slight chance of showers at 20%, lows of 43. Friday, a 50% chance of showers, highs of 59. And then a 60% chance Friday night, lows of 44. For more on your weather, log online to BigCountry1077.com.
1: 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You remember that guy? The host from Meat Eater, the wildly popular Netflix hunting show, and Hunting History on the History Channel. 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
2: What's a hunt? 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
3: 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I've been real fortunate. Like in Alaska, you can't hunt sheep without a guide unless you have a relative that lives there. My brother's been in Alaska for 25 years or something. Periodically, I'll be able to go sheep hunting and we just go. I can just go with him, you know. And man, that's like, it's the epitome of mountain hunting. Another favorite for me would be like hunting mule deer during the rut in late November is just a blast.
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day, Potts Farm was a place to go. Load a truck up, hit the dirt road. 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Light the bonfire and call the girls. King in the can and the Marlboro man. Jack and Jim were a few good men. Where you learn how to kiss and cuss and fight too. Better watch out for the boys in blue. And all this small town, he said, she said. Ain't it funny how rumors spread? 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Man, that talk is getting old. You better mind your business, man. Watch your mouth. Before I have to knock that loud mouth out. I'm tired of talking, man. Y'all ain't listening. Them old days.

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1: Crank it up.
4: This is After Midnight. Here's your host, Granger Smith.
5: You know, it's one day before the finish line, third shifters. Hang tight. That's what Thursday means. We've got you covered. Granger Smith here, your host of After Midnight. All you third shifters, you keep America rolling 24/7, and we're grateful for you. I've got this question. You remember the ice cream truck when you were a kid? Hearing the sound of it, that iconic sound, you're running out to it in your bare feet. What would you get? What's your ice cream truck order? Think about that and call me. 866-607-8383. After that, Earl Dibbles Jr.'s got a dumb criminal story. And you know me by now. I got a bunch of good country music to play for you, too. All this coming up in hour number 4. Let's go. Oh, no.

0: Thanks so much for staying up with us. This is After Midnight with Granger Smith.
1: Okay, topic of the hour. We're thinking about this iconic sound of the ice cream truck. Summertime, 8, 9, 10, 11 years old. You hear the sound in your neighborhood echoing through the houses of the ice cream truck. And you go running to meet this ice cream truck. I've got my producer Ant-Man with me. A little bit of anxiety. Am I right to say that?
2: Yeah, if you can get there in time.
1: You don't want to miss it.
2: Yeah.
1: You're playing with your friends, and three streets over, you hear the ice cream truck, and you panic because you don't want it to leave you. And you're trying to tell if the sound's going away or coming closer.
2: That's right.
1: And you get there finally, and you always do. And what are you ordering? That's the question I have. That's the topic of the hour. My number, 866-607-8383. Asking you first, what are you ordering at the ice cream truck?
2: Mine hasn't been said so far, and see if anybody else does it. It was chocolate banana chocolate. I don't remember what it was called, but it looked like the bomb pop, so the red, white, and blue, except it was chocolate and banana and then chocolate. Oh, it's so good.
1: Really good.
2: I'd like one of those right now.
1: Me too. I want one of those too. You know, my favorite is the orange push-up one. What is that called?
2: Oh, yeah. Some call it dreamsicles. Some call it just push pops.
1: The push pop.
2: Yeah.
1: So it was orange, and I would like for it to melt just a little bit, and you could kind of drink the orange juice from the round cup that you push through.
2: Mm-hmm. Can I give you a little, if you order a kid's meal at Chewy's,
1: okay,
2: you can get a push pop, just so you know.
1: You can.
2: Yeah.
1: All right, let's get a phone call here. 866-607-8383.
3: Hey, to answer your call about the ice cream truck, you know it has to be the bomb pop. Got to get the bomb pop or the push-up. Those were the best. Brings back a lot of memories. Thanks, buddy.
1: Okay, he's throwing in push-up there.
2: Yeah.
1: Bomb pop, it's iconic. I don't think I ever got that, though.
2: I didn't either. What was it? Cherry? I don't know what the white would be. Maybe pina colada or something. I don't know.
1: It's very American. It's a good answer, though. 866-607-8383.
4: Yeah, well, the number one thing that I always ran to was for the SpongeBob gumball ice cream. 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
1: I think that's a newer flavor.
2: So that also tells you what age you were.
1: Yeah. 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But I do know about the SpongeBob ice cream because they have it at certain gas stations. And my kids, especially my four-year-old, he sees that SpongeBob and he wants to get that ridiculous ice cream. 866-607-8383.
5: 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Just call and leave a message at 866-607-8383. Come be a part of After Midnight with Granger Smith.
1: Hey y'all, it's Granger Smith. 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

Our topic this hour, what was your ice cream truck order as a kid? Maybe it doesn't have to be the past tense. Maybe it could be, what is your ice cream truck order if you see an ice cream truck today? It's about that time of year. Let's talk about this. 866-607-8383. I can hear

0: Hey, Granger, this is Lanny calling from Tuscaloosa, Alabama. Roll Tide. I'm out here trucking tonight. Love the show. Like to give a shout out to all my trucker brothers and sisters out here. Y'all keep them big wheels rolling.
1: Ah, somebody hears me. Appreciate you calling, brother. Keep that greasy side down, that shiny side up. Well, I did.

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I've heard of people selling clean urine for someone needing to take a drug test, but you're never going to guess where this dumb criminal collected her sample from. Earl Dibbles Jr. is going to share this real story coming up next.

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1: I'm Earl Dibbles Jr. I'm a country boy. I'm an honest boy, too, and crime don't pay. I got a story to prove it. There's a woman that's back in trouble after being ordered to do random drug tests and after being arrested for possession of drug paraphernalia and driving with a suspended license. But she's been accused of using a fraudulent urine sample, according to a criminal complaint. When confronted about this phony sample, Betty reportedly admitted that she collected urine from her aunt's dog, which she intended to provide during the testing. This ain't no first time Betty's been in trouble, neither. She's got several cocaine convictions. She was arrested at the probation office and charged with urine testing fraudulent practices and booked on being dumb.
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12: Your Big Country Live Doppler forecast. Decreasing clouds today, highs approaching 63. This evening, mostly cloudy, then a slight chance of showers at 20%, lows of 43. Friday, a 50% chance of showers, highs of 59. And then a 60% chance Friday night, lows of 44. For more on your weather, log online to BigCountry1077.com.
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0: All right, taking a phone call right here, asking this question. What was your ice cream truck order as a kid? 866-607-8383.
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6: Thursday morning, early risers. What's up? Welcome to After Midnight with me, Granger Smith, your host. I've got some good news I want to read for y'all coming up. Hopefully put a smile on your face. Plus some Nashville news with Ann Hudson. She's coming in with stories about your favorite stars out there in Nashville. All of this coming up, so please don't touch that dial. You don't want to miss it.

0: Hey, thank you for starting your Thursday here with me. How about we get it rolling with some good news? Hang on just two songs and I'll share some with you.
1: I knew I'd see her around. I'd be at some party. She'd show up and I'd be walking out. Or across some parking lot, hiding behind her sister. I'd look up, she'd be at the red light beside me in that white Maxima with the sticker on the back. I'd ask,

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She's so far gone, but she didn't go far.

0: All right, check out this good news story. When sirens interrupted a wedding celebration at the Oklahoma City Convention Center, more than 400 guests had to shelter downstairs, right alongside a girls' volleyball tournament doing the same. It's crazy. What could have been a stressful situation actually turned magical when the volleyball players jumped in and started dancing and chanting with the wedding party. Can you picture this? The couple said that the unexpected guest made them feel like royalty. It's like the wedding story that they'll be telling the rest of their lives, and that is a good news story.
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0: on from dusk till dawn. We're glad you're here. This is After Midnight with Granger Smith.
1: Whatever you're doing all night, I'm here doing it with you. It's Granger Smith here on After Midnight.

We talked about this last hour, and I still want to hear from you. A topic that, yeah, just stirs up a little bit of nostalgia. We're talking about ice cream truck orders. It's that time of year. We could be thinking, remembering what was on that menu. What did you get at the ice cream truck? 866-607-8383.

0: Good morning. This is Eileen and Gerald from Louisiana. I just wanted to tell y'all good morning, and I hope y'all have a beautiful day.
1: Appreciate you, Eileen. I hope you have a beautiful day, too.

0: Ann Hudson is about to jump on and share some Nashville news with us. Ann, what do you have lined up?
1: This freaked me out, Granger. Did you see what the Red Clay Strays said? They almost died, literally, before the ACMs. I'll tell you what happened. Coming up in your Nashville news next.
2: Prettiest girl I'd ever seen. 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

0: from Nashville's Music Row. It's Ann Hudson.
1: Well, this is so freaky. I love the band Red Clay Strays, and they opened up about almost dying on their way to the ACMs, like legit.
2: Part of our engine cowling flew off during takeoff.
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4: 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We had a circle mobile for about 2 hours to lose enough fuel to land again.
1: My biggest fear, scariest thing ever. Oh my gosh, glad they're good. Oh, this is cool. Have you ever been to the Nashville Palace? It's one of Nashville's iconic venues, and they've announced that they're going to recognize none other than Randy Travis on June 3rd. You know, he's celebrating the 40th anniversary of his debut album called Storms of Life, and they said to honor him, they're going to rename one of their front rooms after Randy Travis himself. I love that.
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12: 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Our meetings begin at 5:30 right after work, and we keep our meetings to under an hour. Throughout the year, Kiwanis After Five stays active with numerous projects, such as Just Because Roses, Christmas Boxes during the Grand Meander, and much more. 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Or better yet, we invite you to attend one of our meetings in person at the Spencer Golf and Country Club, Kiwanis After Five of Spencer, a group of like-minded volunteers making a difference in the community, one child at a time.
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15: Your Big Country Live Doppler forecast. Decreasing clouds today, highs approaching 63. This evening, mostly cloudy, then a slight chance of showers at 20%, lows of 43. Friday, a 50% chance of showers, highs of 59, and then a 60% chance Friday night, lows of 44. For more on your weather, log online to BigCountry1077.com.
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5: 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And it says that we are on an airplane that is going down. 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

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Before you take off and get your day started, let me remind you, God is great and He is worthy of our praise. I'm Granger Smith, coming to y'all from the Yee Yee Farm in Central Texas. 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

0: When police arrived, they found her unresponsive.
1: This is exactly what recent college grads, especially those in finance, did not want to hear. J.P. Morgan Chase CEO Jamie Dimon tells Bloomberg that the bank will likely be hiring more AI specialists and fewer traditional bankers in the future. He also says over time, AI will cut the number of people that the company needs. Sherry Preston, ABC News.
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4: Decreasing clouds today, highs approaching 63. This evening, mostly cloudy, then a slight chance of showers at 20%, lows of 43. Friday, a 50% chance of showers, highs of 59. Friday night showers likely at 60%, lows of 44. Heading into the weekend, a mostly cloudy to start, highs of 68. Saturday night, partly cloudy, lows of 46. Sunday, sunny, highs of 79. Memorial Day, sunny, highs of 85. Memorial Day night, clear, lows of 55. And next Tuesday, sunny, highs of 86. For more on your weather forecast, log online to northwestiowanow.com.

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0: Thursday morning, George Bauer at the KICD News Desk. Patrick Hazlett in the weather room had communications with both the National Weather Service in Des Moines and Sioux Falls yesterday. They have people on the ground here in northwest Iowa trying to explain what happened with those storms Sunday night.
1: 12 total tornadoes, 10 of which were in far northwest Iowa, all rated EFU unknown, with one EFO tornado south of Sioux City. Luckily, all occurred in rural areas. Peter Rogers with the National Weather Service in Sioux Falls explains.
2: So the documented damage that we had across northwest Iowa, and that extends back in the portions of southeast South Dakota and southwest Minnesota, was due to strong straight line winds, 60 to 80 miles per hour. We did have a few reports that neared 90 miles per hour in certain spots. In addition to those very strong winds, we had several documented, very brief spin-up tornadoes on the leading edge of those very strong wind gusts. Those were rated EFUs, unknown, because of the images and videos that were sent to us were basically swirls of dirt in open fields. And then we did have a EF0 in the immediate Sioux City area, just to the southeast of Sioux City.
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0: storm. 3 EFU unknown tornadoes and 3 EF1 tornadoes were reported. Lone Rock, Plover, and Mallard all experienced EF1 tornadoes, while Grettinger, Emmitsburg, and Whittemore had tornadoes rated as EFU unknown.
1: Right now, we've identified 13 total tornadoes across the northern part of Iowa from Sunday's event. Of those, there were 9 EF1 tornadoes and 4 that were EF0 tornadoes. Lots of information coming in, lots of videos that we saw, and frankly, we're likely going to be adding to that total over the coming days as we continue to assess new information.
0: For NorthwestIowaNow.com, I'm Patrick Hazlett reporting.
2: Many counties in Iowa debating whether or not they want those big data processing centers. Audrey McIrvin says Dickinson County supervisors right in the midst of that discussion.
3: Concerned citizens of Dickinson County shared their views with the Board of Supervisors at last week's meeting, Tuesday, May 12th.
4: These are not small decisions. They should never be rushed. The choices that we make today could impact our communities, our farmland, our property owners, the infrastructure, and the overall quality of the generations to come.
5: People would stop coming here. They will stop coming because those data centers are very loud.
6: They are.
5: Very, very loud, and it's 24/7.
6: Board of Supervisors were elected, so of course I assume they would support the community. Nope. That's why we need a law prohibiting all the projects that industry doesn't want in their towns.
3: The board proceeded with a formal vote on the resolution to approve a 6-month moratorium on zoning permits for data centers, Bitcoin mining, solar, and battery installations.
7: Ma, Mr. Clark?
8: Aye.
7: Mr. Beller?
9: Aye.
7: Levi?
10: Aye.
7: Kim?
11: Aye.
7: And I will vote nay.
3: The moratorium is effective immediately for a period of 6 months with the possibility of extension based on the progress of the planning and zoning board. I'm Audrey McIrvin.
2: If you're doing a home improvement project this summer, you have experienced firsthand that these construction prices keep going up. Esterville City Council also finding that out.
12: The city of Esterville has approved revised plans for the 2026 Phillips Pavilion project. Moving the long-awaited renovation of the former pool bathhouse, another step forward. Action was taken during Monday night's regular city council meeting on May 18th, where council members voted to adopt updated plans for the project. City Administrator Penny Clayton says the revisions became necessary after construction bids came in higher than originally anticipated.
13: Some of the highlights of the changes include not installing a pergola at this time, reducing the number of bathrooms from 4 down to 2, removing a couple of windows, making sure that we're utilizing the existing openings to avoid some additional cost in installing new windows, and then not doing the floor finishing as was originally planned.
12: To bring the project back within budget, the city worked with the apparent low bidder, Woodruff Construction, to identify some cost-saving adjustments.
13: The total change order was about $67,000 less than originally bid.
12: Despite the setback, Clayton says the city does not expect the construction timeline to be significantly affected, though final scheduling still needs to be confirmed with the contractor. If additional funding becomes available in the future, Clayton says only 2 of the removed features could realistically be added back in later.
13: One of them would be the floor finish, and then the other would be the pergola. So those things could be done without much impact because structurally everything would be done. It won't be easy or even practical to consider adding back any restrooms or anything like that.
12: With the council's approval of the revised plans, the city can now move forward with awarding the construction contract to Woodruff Construction.
2: It was 4 decades ago this summer that the Queen II excursion boat set sail on Westlake Okoboji. Arnold's Park Amusement Park manager John Postley says the occasion will not go unnoticed.
14: She has been all refurbished in the last few years, and so we're excited to just celebrate that on Sunday, June 21st. There is going to be a special celebration. We'd invite people to come down and be able to enjoy that celebration of the actual 40th day that it went out on the lake. But just all summer long, we're celebrating the birthday and just really encouraging people. If you've never been on the Queen II, to before. You gotta, it's one of those experiences you just gotta go and try. And then also, we're doing a couple new experiences on the Queen this year, and you can find them on our website. We're doing some dinner cruises monthly, and we're doing some wine and appetizer cruises as well. So something just a little bit different that the public can enjoy and buy tickets for.
2: Last year, the Queen II moved to a new dock where there's shade and more room for the lines. And this year, the ticketing process has been streamlined.
14: And you can buy your tickets for the Queen in advance now online. So on our website, a few weeks out from when you want to take a cruise, you can go on there and buy and pre-purchase a ticket. It used to be you could just have purchased them day of. Now you can kind of plan it out and pre-purchase it. And if for some reason a cruise would get canceled, you can always transfer that to another date.
2: And the Storm Lake City Hall will be closed for the next 5 days. Saturday and Sunday is the weekend. Monday's a holiday, but today and tomorrow they are installing a system-wide computer system. That's the latest from the news desk. All of our news can be accessed free online at NorthwestIowaNow.com and BigCountry1077.com.
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15: Saturday morning at this time, currently here in Spencer, we're at 47 degrees. We'll look at clouds this morning, then becoming mostly sunny. Mid-60s for the high today, and southeasterly winds 15 to 20. Clouds tonight with a chance of showers after midnight. Lows will be in the mid-40s. And then cloudy and a chance of showers on Friday. Got a slight chance of a thunderstorm in the afternoon, a high around 60. Those southeasterly winds picking up, gusting up to 30 mile an hour. Your rain chance at 50%. They'll bump it up to a 70% chance of showers likely on Friday night with a slight chance of a thunderstorm in the evening and a low in the mid-50s. Starts to get better, though, for the weekend. Saturday, clouds in the morning, partly sunny in the afternoon, a little warmer, low 70s for the high. Partly cloudy Saturday night, upper 40s, upper 70s, and sunny on Sunday with a low in the 50s. Sunny mid-80s for Memorial Day. Clear skies Monday night, and lows will be in the 50s. And Tuesday, still sunny, mid-80s for the daytime high. Yesterday made it to 60 degrees. Record high for this date, 92 in 1975. Record low was 26, clear back in 1895. 4-inch soil temps at 50 degrees. Right now here in Spencer, temperature reading this morning, we're at 47. Good morning.

0: I Need Is You. Chris Jansen on Big Country 107.7. Good morning, everybody. Happy Thursday. 18 minutes past 6 o'clock here on your Thursday morning. 21st day of the month of May. This weekend is Memorial Day weekend already. I think it's the earliest it can be, but it kind of snuck up on me. All of a sudden, I'm going, oh, Monday. What are we going to do Monday? I better figure that out today. Today on this 21st day of May, it is International Chardonnay Day today. Huh. I celebrated that last night. It's Red Cross Founders Day today. The American Red Cross was founded on this date in 1881 by Clara Barton. I celebrated with them yesterday, too. Bloodmobile was in town. I gave blood yesterday afternoon. So I'm a day late on all of this stuff. A day early. International Tea Day today. Do you know that more people drink tea than any other beverage besides water? I'm okay with that. Love iced tea, as long as it's not got sugar in it. Tea has a number of health benefits. Anti-inflammatory, contains antioxidants, assists with weight loss. Tea holds some cultural significance in many parts of the world as well. Maybe I'll go with tea instead of coffee here this morning. It's also Wait Staff Day today. So set aside for restaurant managers and patrons to show a little appreciation for your efforts of your servers. Did some time early on as one of my very first jobs at Larson's Cafe in Lake Park. And I tell you what, Elmer and Dolores taught me a lot of things there, that's for sure. Story for you this morning. So this couple out at a restaurant having a steak. Waiter comes over, asks, is everything okay? And the guy says, well, we asked for a steak rare, and it was well done. And the waiter says, well, thank you. We always aim to please. That was the cook's fault.
1: It's been a trend in agriculture and agribusiness that has accelerated, it seems, each passing decade. That is, get bigger or get out. That certainly is evident in the farm equipment industry. I'm Mark Oppold. Today's bottom line report. 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This is the bottom line report. 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

0: 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Big Country 107.7. Today, not so bad on the boat. Over the weekend, I think okay as well. Friday, I think, is just going to be the only iffy day at this point in time. Coming up on 6:30, currently here in Spencer, we have a temperature reading of 47 degrees. Clouds this morning, sunny this afternoon, mid-60s for the high. And then clouds move back in tonight. We get a chance of showers after midnight. Better chance of rain and thunderstorms throughout the day and tomorrow night before things start to clear off and warm up for the weekend. Still a chilly, wet day on Friday, but we'll be into the 70s maybe by Saturday. Saturday, upper 70s Sunday, and could be in the 80s for Memorial Day. We'll talk more at 6:45. Right now here in Spencer, we're at 47 degrees. Lots of high school sports action in the broadcast area. Golf was the big thing yesterday here in Spencer. Girls team just missed, headed to state, but they had a great day at the Spencer Golf and Country Club. In the Class 3A, MOC Floyd Valley advances to the state with the first place finish. So does Clear Lake. But the top six individuals qualify for state, and Spencer's Morgan Irvin was third place. She'll head to the state tournament. She had an 82 yesterday. Class 3A Girls State Golf Tournament, the 28th and 29th. They're at Pheasant Ridge Golf Course. And that is in Cedar Falls. 2A was held at Lake Mills yesterday, and the state qualifier girls teams are from New Hampton and Crestwood. Again, the top six individuals qualify for state, and Callista Joyce from Emmitsburg carded a 79 yesterday, and that put her in third place. The 2A state tournament, the 28th and 29th at the American Legion course in Marshalltown. And the 1A regional final was held in Primgar yesterday, and the South O'Brien girls take top honors with the 360, so they're headed to state. So is Bishop Garrigan, as they were in second place. Top six individuals qualify for state, and sixth place was Becca Wolber of Sibley Ocheyedan, so she'll be headed to state as well. Where's the 1A tournament being held? That's the same dates, the 28th and 29th at the Cedar Point Golf Course in Boone. And other sports, some Class 1A tennis action. Sub-state semifinal saw Spirit Lake Okoboji over Bishop Heelan 5-0. Sergeant Bluff Luton defeated Glenwood 5-0 as well. The Class 1A sub-state final winner does go to state. So Sergeant Bluff Luton defeated Spirit Lake Okoboji 5-0. The 1A sub-state semifinal saw North Polk over the Spencer Tigers 5-0. It was Waverly Shellrock defeating Seidel 5-0. And then North Polk over Waverly Shellrock 5-4. Cyclone fans, the tailgate tour is coming to the broadcast area tonight, 5:30 till 7:30. With a program at about 6:30. It all happens at the Roof Garden Ballroom in Arnold's Park. 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Plan to see Administrator Jamie Pollard, along with coaches Jimmy Rogers, TJ Altzelberger, Bill Fenley, Kevin Dresser, Brent Metcalf, Allie St. John, and Christy Johnson Lynch. And of course, Cy will be there. And the voice of the Cyclones, John Walters, will be emceeing the event. All the kiddos in attendance get a gift courtesy of the Cyclone Club as well. So hope to see you at the Roof Garden in Arnold's Park tonight.
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0: One of country's latest collaborations, Lauren Elena, Chase Matthews, and All My Exes. 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Weather in detail. We'll see what's happening today. Coming up next.
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0: 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Well, another cool day today before we start a warm up for the weekend. We've had a couple of dry days, but that's going to change here a little bit. Few sprinkles on the radar here this morning, but for the most part, we should start to see some clearing skies late in the morning, and then a few showers return later on this evening. Best opportunity overnight into Friday. We'll look at mid-60s for the high today, but a little cooler on Friday as rain continues throughout the morning hours, and we have an opportunity of some thunderstorms developing later on Friday afternoon into the evening hours. Some rumbly stuff, nothing severe, but a few thunderstorms are a possibility on Friday night. Warm up, though, for the weekend. So we'll start to see around 70 on Saturday and then upper 70s on Sunday. And for Memorial Day, oftentimes we don't see those warm temperatures, but we'll be sunny skies and mid-80s for the daytime high. Those warm temperatures stay right on through the first part of next week as well. We'll be back with our forecast and current conditions after this.
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0: So we're looking at clouds this morning, gradually becoming sunny this afternoon, mid-60s for the daytime high, southeasterly winds 5 to 15, gusting as high as 25, slight chance of showers late tonight and a low of 45. Showers and a possible thunderstorm throughout the day on Friday, breezy, cloudy and 60 for the daytime high. Those winds out of the southeast gusting as high as 30 tomorrow afternoon. And then we bump it up to an 80% chance of showers and a possible thunderstorm Friday night, low 46. Gets better, though, for the weekend. Partly sunny. We'll start off with clouds in the morning on Saturday and then look at a partly sunny sky. Warmer temps, low 70s for the high, and westerly winds at around 5 to 10. Partly cloudy Saturday night, upper 40s for the low. Sunny and upper 70s on Sunday with a low in the 50s. Sunny mid-80s on Memorial Day, a low in in the mid-50s and still sunny mid-80s on Tuesday as well. Yesterday made it to 60. Record high for this date, 92 in 1975. The record low, 26 in 1895. Sunset tonight at 8:34, up at 5:51 tomorrow morning. Here in Spencer, cloudy skies this morning. Radar looks like a few sprinkles, maybe just kind of drizzle, nothing big. And we're at 48 degrees.
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11: When you finally find your thing, you want the whole world to know about that thing. So you use a thing called Canva to make it an even bigger and better thing. Whether you want to create flyers for that thing, make presentations for that thing, or design merch for that thing, you can do anything. So people can see your thing, feel your thing, love your thing. The next thing you know, it's a thing. Canva, the thing that makes anything a thing.
12: Good morning, George Bauer now with KICD Ag Business Desk. China has said very little after the summit. The Ministry of Commerce yesterday, though, confirmed that both countries agreed in principle to include agricultural products within a reciprocal tariff reduction framework. Also said they are working to establish goals to expand two-way agricultural trade. Reuters points out the Chinese officials in that statement yesterday did not specify which products would be included or provide implementation details. The announcement follows White House statements on Sunday that China agreed to purchase an additional $17 billion worth of agricultural products annually on top of existing soybean commitments. Cargill yesterday locked the door at its beef facility in Fort Morgan, Colorado. They haven't slaughtered anything since April 23rd, a full month, as they're dealing with Teamsters Local 455. The company says the Teamsters are threatening a walkout and that any sudden stoppage could create risks to food safety, animal welfare, and could result in extensive food waste if they have animals there and nobody to process them. Company says, though, we respect employers' right to vote and remain committed to reaching a ratified agreement with the union. That facility can harvest up to 4,700 per day right up until April 23rd. They were doing about 4,000, but Cargill says with the lower beef numbers, they can easily shift that production to other plants that they own. As promised, here is the May USDA outlook for the dairy industry.
13: How might projected increases in dairy production this year and next?
14: For 2026, we raised our production forecast by 100 million pounds. And for 2027, we're looking at a year-over-year increase, currently forecast at just about 600 million pounds up from this year.
13: Along with export demand for U.S. milk products, impact USDA's May price forecast for milk products and classes in 2026 and 2027. According to World Agricultural Outlook Board Chair Mark Jekinowski,
14: our cheese price for 2026 held steady this month, but our butter price did decline. We've lowered our forecast by about 9 cents per pound, which I think is just going to make us even more competitive in those markets overseas.
13: All class and all milk price forecasts for this year rose from the previous month. However, class 4 and all milk price forecasts were lowered for 2027. I'm Rod Bain reporting for the U.S. Department of Agriculture in Washington, D.C.
12: We got the April egg production report yesterday from USDA. They say the total output was 8.92 billion eggs, up from 8.49 billion during the same month a year ago. That included 7.65 billion table eggs, 1.27 billion hatching eggs. As of the latter, 1.16 billion were broiler types, 112 million were egg types. U.S. egg layers in May totaled 1,373 million. That's a 4% increase on an annual basis. And Iowa Ag Secretary Mike Nag was with us this morning on the Agri Conversation on KICD AM. Yesterday, he announced the Choose Iowa Passport program is back for the summer of 2026.
15: We started last year, and This is all related to our state's branded program for Iowa grown, Iowa made, Iowa raised, Choose Iowa. And what this does is it's a mobile, it's on download it to your mobile phone, your device. And it's a little icon that you click on, and it's got maps, and it'll have directories of Choose Iowa members that are participating in the passport, little maps that you can use, trails that you can use, and you can also earn points. It's a rewards program for stopping in and shopping or visiting these sites. And so what I would encourage folks to do, go to ChooseIowa.com. You can download the it's not an app per se, but you can download this map, this passport, and it's free to use. And in fact, you can qualify to have some free swag sent your way if you check in at some of these
12: markets throughout the day. More farm news coming up during the noon hour when we will replay the bulk of that interview with Mr. Secretary on both KICD and Big Country 107.7.
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0: Coming up at 7 o'clock here on Big Country 107.7 as our take our trip back in time in country music history on this date in 2003. The winners at the 38th Annual Academy of Country Music Awards, hosted by Reba, included Toby Keith getting Entertainer of the Year. Top male vocalist went to Kenny Chesney. Female vocalist was Martina McBride. And the new male vocalist, Joe Nichols, Rascal Flatts, got Group of the Year. And the Video of the Year went to Alan Jackson for that video for Drive for Daddy Gene. Going to celebrate Waylon Jennings. He's got a couple of things that happened on this date. First of all, in 77, taken from the album Old Waylon, Waylon started 6-week run at number one with Luckenbach, Texas. But we're going to go to 82. He was joined with Willie Nelson on this next song. It went to number one on the country charts. And Waylon included the song in his performing repertoire and on radio. 82, he recorded a duet version with Willie Nelson. And that's the one that went to the top of the charts. Just to satisfy you.

0: Canadian Americans will travel at least 50 miles from home beginning today through Monday. 3.5 million are expected to fly domestically. AAA says top domestic places people are going to over the holiday weekend: Orlando, Seattle, New York, Las Vegas, Miami, and San Francisco. Alex Stone, ABC News.
1: At least one home destroyed in the wind-driven Sandy fire in California's Simi Valley, one of several burning across the state. ABC's Trevor Ault is there.
2: Conditions have been slowly improving, helping firefighters start to get the upper hand. Sandy fire here is now 22% contained, but new fires are sparking up every day.
1: That fire has caused more than 40,000 evacuations. A medical mystery in New Mexico that began with a 911 call about a drug overdose.
3: It was clear that something else was going on when the paramedics started getting sick after they were exposed to something inside a home east of Albuquerque.
4: We definitely don't believe that it was airborne because I'm not sick. I was there at the scene.
3: Peter Nieto is mayor of the town of Mountain Air, population 900. Fentanyl exposure is a possibility. But Nieto says
4: that house is not a problem house at all. That's not one of our known drug houses.
3: Three of the four original patients would die, while 18 paramedics were treated and decontaminated, and two were left in serious condition. Jim Ryan, ABC News.
1: In Washington, the House is expected today to take another vote compelling President Trump to withdraw from the war with Iran. Previous votes on similar resolutions have failed, but Democrats are hoping today might be different. Republicans are expected to drop their $1 billion security proposal for the new White House ballroom after members of their own party questioned the lack of detail in the Secret Service request. You're listening to ABC News.
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9: Thursday morning, George Bauer at the KICD News Desk. Patrick Hazlett in the weather room. Had communications with both the National Weather Service in Des Moines and Sioux Falls yesterday. They have people on the ground here in northwest Iowa trying to explain what happened with those storms Sunday night.
10: 12 total tornadoes, 10 of which were in far northwest Iowa, all rated EFU unknown, with one EFO tornado south of Sioux City. Luckily, all occurred in rural areas. Peter Rogers with the National Weather Service in Sioux Falls explains.
11: So the documented damage that we had across northwest Iowa, and that extends back into portions of southeast South Dakota and southwest Minnesota, was due to strong straight line winds, 60 to 80 miles per hour. We did have a few reports that neared 90 mile per hour in certain spots. In addition to those very strong winds, we had several documented, very brief spin up tornadoes on the leading edge of those very strong wind gusts, those were rated EFUs unknown because of the images and videos that were sent to us were basically swirls of dirt and open fields, and then we did have a EF0 in the immediate Sioux City area just to the southeast of Sioux City.
10: Now the National Weather Service in Des Moines has finalized part of the damage survey for Sunday night's storm. Three EFU unknown tornadoes and three EF1 tornadoes were reported. Lone Rock, Plover, and Mallard all all experienced EF1 tornadoes, while Grettinger, Emmitsburg, and Whittemore had tornadoes rated as EFU unknown.
11: Right now, we've identified 13, at least 13 total tornadoes across the northern part of Iowa from

0: Sunday's event. Of those, there were 9 EF1 tornadoes and 4 that were EF0 tornadoes. Lots of information coming in, lots of videos that we saw, and frankly, this we're likely going to be adding to that total over the coming days as we continue to assess new information.
1: For NorthwestIowaNow.com, I'm Patrick Hazlett reporting.
2: Many counties in Iowa debating whether or not they want those big data processing centers. Audrey McIrvin says Dickinson County supervisors right in the midst of that discussion.
3: Concerned citizens of Dickinson County shared their views with the Board of Supervisors at last week's meeting, Tuesday, May 12th.
4: These are not small decisions. They should never be rushed. The choices that we make today could impact our communities, our farmland, our property owners, the infrastructure, and the overall quality of the generations to come.
5: People would stop coming here. They will stop coming because those data centers are very loud.
6: They are
5: very, very loud, and it's 24/7.
6: Board of Supervisors were elected, so of course I assume they would support the community. Nope. That's why we need a law prohibiting all the projects that industry doesn't want in their towns.
3: The board proceeded with a formal vote on the resolution to approve a six-month moratorium on zoning permits for data centers, Bitcoin mining, solar, and battery installations.
7: Mr. Clark?
8: Aye.
7: Mr. Bowen?
9: Aye.
7: Levi?
10: Aye.
7: Kim?
11: Aye.
7: And I will vote nay.
3: The moratorium is effective immediately for a period of 6 months with the possibility of extension based on the progress of the Planning and Zoning Board. I'm Audrey McIrvin.
2: If you're doing a home improvement project this summer, you have experienced firsthand that these construction prices keep going up. Estherville City Council also finding that out.
12: The City of Estherville has approved revised plans for the 2026 Phillips Pavilion project, moving the long-awaited renovation of the former pool bathhouse another step forward. Action was taken during Monday night's regular city council meeting on May 18th, where council members voted to adopt updated plans for the project. City Administrator Penny Clayton says the revisions became necessary after construction bids came in higher than originally anticipated.
13: Some of the highlights of the changes include not installing a pergola at this time, reducing the number of bathrooms from 4 down to 2, removing a couple of windows, making sure that we're utilizing the existing openings to avoid some additional cost in installing new windows, and then not doing the floor finishing as was originally planned.
12: To bring the project back within budget, the city worked with the apparent low bidder, Woodruff Construction, to identify some cost-saving adjustments.
13: The total change order was about $67,000 less than originally bid.
12: Despite the setback, Clayton says the city does not expect the construction timeline to be significantly affected, though final scheduling still needs to be confirmed with the contractor. If additional funding becomes available in the future, Clayton says only 2 of the removed features could realistically be added back in later.
13: One of them would be the floor finish, and then the other would be the pergola. So those things could be done without much impact because structurally everything would be done. It won't be easy or even practical to consider adding back any restrooms or anything like that.
12: With the council's approval of the revised plans, the city can now move forward with awarding the construction contract to Woodruff Construction.
2: It was 4 decades ago this summer that the Queen II excursion boat set sail on Westlake Okoboji. Arnold's Park Amusement Park manager John Postley says the occasion will not go unnoticed.
14: She has been all refurbished in the last few years, and so we're excited to just celebrate that on Sunday, June 21st. There is going to be a special celebration. We'd invite people to come down and be able to enjoy that celebration of the actual 40th day that it went out on the lake. But just all summer long, we're celebrating the birthday and just really encouraging people. If you've never been on the Queen to before, you gotta, it's one of those experiences you just gotta go and try. And then also, we're doing a couple new experiences on the Queen this year, and you can find them on our website. We're doing some dinner cruises monthly, and we're doing some wine and appetizer cruises as well. So something just a little bit different that the public can enjoy and buy tickets for.
2: Last year, the Queen II moved to a new dock where there's shade and more room for the lines. This year, the ticketing process has been streamlined.
14: And you can buy your tickets for the Queen in advance now online. So on our website, a few weeks out from when you want to take a cruise, you can go on there and buy and pre-purchase a ticket. It used to be you could just have purchased them day of. Now you can kind of plan it out and pre-purchase it. And if for some reason a cruise would get canceled, you can always transfer that to another date.
2: And the Storm Lake City Hall will be closed for the next 5 days. Saturday and Sunday is the weekend. Monday's a holiday, but today and tomorrow they are installing a system-wide computer system. That's the latest from the news desk. All of our news can be accessed free online at NorthwestIowaNow.com and BigCountry1077.com.
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16: Turning to the area funeral announcements for today, a massive Christian burial for 79-year-old Michael Kenneke of Spirit Lake will be held this morning at 10:30 at St. Mary's Catholic Church in Spirit Lake. 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
16: 15, that's weather time, brought to you by Christian Sheet Metal, State Line Cooperative as well. And right now we're at 49 degrees, maybe a sprinkle or two in the broadcast area. Cloudy skies this morning, but that should be given away to a little bit of sunshine later on this afternoon. Our better opportunity of precipitation does show up overnight hours and into Friday. So Friday will be a little bit cooler. We'll be in the lower 60s here this afternoon. Friday's going to be a little bit cooler and a better chance for rain showers, maybe even a thunder shower, but no severe weather is anticipated at this point in time. That'll linger into Friday night, and clouds might linger for a while on Saturday morning. That should be giving away some partly sunny skies, and then we start the warm up. So we'll reach maybe low 70s on Saturday, upper 70s on Sunday, and very warm on Memorial Day for the holiday. Expect mostly sunny skies and mid 80s for the daytime high. Those warm temperatures stay right on through the very first part of next week as well. So warmer temperatures are on the way. We're going to take a peek at our forecast and current conditions right after this.
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16: Guys, this morning, becoming partly sunny this afternoon. I'll spit it out. We'll look for a high today in the mid-60s and southeasterly winds, 15 to 20. Clouds tonight, got a chance of showers after midnight, low 40s for the overnight low. And then mostly cloudy with a chance of showers on Friday. Slight chance of a thunderstorm in the afternoon. A high around 60 tomorrow. And those southeasterly winds gusting up to 30. So we'll look at a 50% chance of rain Friday. Bump it up to a 70, 80% chance of showers on Friday night. And a slight chance of a thunderstorm in the evening hours. Lows will be in the mid-40s. Saturday, clouds in the morning, partly sunny in the afternoon, warmer, low 70s for the high, westerly winds 5 to 10, partly cloudy Saturday night, upper 40s for the overnight low. Sunday, sunny, upper 70s, the high, a low in the 50s will be mid 80s for Memorial Day, and clear skies Monday night with a low in the mid 50s. Tuesday, sunny, mid 80s once again. Yesterday, 60, the high. Record high for this date, 92 in 1975. Record low, 26 in 1895. That one stood for a while. Sunset tonight will be at 8:34, up at 5:51 tomorrow morning. And here in Spencer this hour, we got some clouds. And our temperature readings at 49 degrees.
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28: 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There's the count. We get a three count with the referee. There's the win by four.
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29: Speaking with head coach of the Spencer Girls Golf Team, Nate Went, here after the regional golf tournament at Spencer Golf and Country Club. The Tigers taken third here today. One individual does punch their ticket there in Morgan Irvin, and just kind of talk about what you know about her round here today and what went well.
30: Yeah, I got to follow her for the last three holes, and man, it was fun to do that. And man, she hit some great shots down the stretch, and it was fun to kind of coach her through those. And we're excited to go and get to do that again next week at state tournament.
29: And then as far as the team goes here today, what were some of the things you were seeing around the course here from your ladies?
30: Yeah, I know, you look at it, we probably shot our average, you know, maybe a little bit higher than the average that we thought we could shoot, shooting a 257 or something like that here a couple weeks ago, and then coming in shooting 357 and then 374 today. Not the best that they wanted to do, but you know, looking at it and looking at the scores, Clear Lake and MOC came in hot and played really, really well. And so we got to try to figure out how they do that and kind of replicate that here as we go forward. We took three scores from sophomores and a score from a junior. So we got some experience under our belt this year, and just keep working towards it. And hopefully this is us, punching our ticket as a team here in the next year.
29: Well, you talk about MLC, Floyd Valley, Clear Lake there, and just how they golf today. And you mentioned that you followed those last few holes there with Morgan, and especially from those two who were golfing with her. They were incredible. And just talk to me about some of the things that you like about those two teams.
30: Yeah, they're just so consistent. I mean, Clear Lake's got, you know, five scores in the 80s today, which is extremely impressive. And then MOC is just, you know, their top tier as far as – as far as teams in 3A go for us. So really, you know, just kind of looking at them and then trying to emulate that as our, for ourselves here in the future, and seeing that it's possible for a team around here to do so. So we get along with them pretty well. We like to joke around with those teams, and so we're trying to get some info on how they do it all the time.
29: All right, with state coming up here for Irvin, talk to me about the course. I know those things change. It feels like almost every year, if not every year. And where are they going this year? And what do you know about it?
30: Luckily, the only we've missed the state tournament. I've coached for 7 years now. We've missed the state tournament a couple years. Every state tournament I've been at is at Pheasant Ridge, which is where we're going back to this year in Cedar Falls. So Morgan actually played it last summer in an event, and then she actually watched Meredith Baker 2 years ago or 3 years ago do it, go play it at the state tournament as well. So she's got experience out there. Excited to go and see it and see if anything's changed, but I'm guessing it's pretty much the same thing. And we'll hit a practice round or two this week out there, and just kind of go with the flow and see it. We know it's a long course. We know it's a nice golf course, and the greens are a little tricky. So we'll be ready to go. And like I said, just excited to get out there and excited for her. She's worked so hard and been so close, even her freshman and sophomore year. So excited for her to break through, and I know she'll play well down there.
29: And just recapping the season and everything like that with this group, just tell me some things that stuck out about this group of Tigers.
30: Yeah, first of all, great kids. You know, they're kids that you want to be around and you love spending time with. So that's the bummer part of it, is that the team is done. We're losing a couple seniors there that they've played a lot of golf for us, and so that's a bummer. But at the same time, you look at it and you see, man, we've got some potential coming down there with a couple sophomores that have played a lot of meaningful golf, and then a junior that's going to be the leader next year as a senior. So great kids, so fun to be around. I think they like to be around me. I don't know for sure, but they like to be around each other, and they're just the great camaraderie. That's what we'll miss the most about the team.
29: All right, Coach, we appreciate your time here today. Congratulations on a great season. Good luck to Morgan as she takes on the state tournament here in the next few weeks.
30: Sounds great. Thanks.
16: Thanks a lot, Stephen. It was a great day for all the area girls in as they're qualifying to head to state. So good job, ladies, and state tournament coming up here next week.
29: Yeah, and just some brilliant golfmen played out at the Spencer Golf and Country Club yesterday. It was so fun to watch. I was just telling you before we hopped on air, saw an eagle, a chip-in for eagle yesterday by an MLC Floyd Valley girl, which was incredible. I love watching golf at the country club here in town, especially on the back nine. It's just entertaining holes in general. It's fun to watch golfers work through a lot of them and stuff like that. And the front nine's great too, obviously, but the back nine is just a blast. And that's where I watched most of most of the golf yesterday was on the back nine. So
16: very good.
29: Yeah, brilliant viewing course, in my opinion.
16: So state track gets underway today. Stephen's going to have reports throughout the day today. We also have a track tournament headquarter page on our website at bigcountry1077.com, and they'll have all the results there as well. So first reports getting underway. What time this morning, you think?
29: Right around 9 o'clock.
16: Okay, in the 9 o'clock hour.
29: Yeah,
16: okay.
29: That'll be a preview of what's to come today, kind of like a weather check, stuff like that, and what are the conditions down at Drake Stadium and everything. And then first report with real results, and it's going to be right around 11:20.
16: Okay.
29: After we get in a number of events. But today, some of those big events, there's not a ton of, like, more than two KICD 9-county area competitors in per event until you get to session two here today with class 2A and class 3A, and the 4x800 meter relay is going to be busy here today for the KICD 9 county area in 2A and 3A, and for both girls and boys. And then really looking forward to the 400 meter dash here today too, which should have Obviously, like, Emmitsburg's got Rachel Shaney and the girls, and she was absolutely incredible at last year's state meet. But there's a number of area competitors in that 400-meter dash, both boys and girls, that I'm really looking forward to seeing.
16: Sounds good. We'll have the results right here. Cyclone fans, don't forget tailgate tour at Arnold's Park at the Roof Garden tonight. Roof Garden Ballroom, Arnold's Park, 5:30 till 7:30. Coaches and the voice of the Cyclones, John Walters, will be putting on a program at about 6:30. So you'll get to hear them talk about their upcoming programs, which there's been a lot of turmoil in the athletic department at Iowa State anyway. And food and beverage available for purchase, and all the kiddos in attendance get a free gift courtesy of the Cyclone Club. So hope to see some folks up there at the Roof Garden tonight in Arnold's Park.
29: Yeah, great time of year. Be sure to head out to folks who side with the Cardinal and Gold to support them, because they do this kind of grassroots movement for growing the Iowa State fan base. That's what they've been doing for these last few decades.
16: It's a lot of fun. We got more sports in our noon hour. Stay tuned.
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0: how far does a goodbye go? Big Country 107.7. Jason Aldean. We've got cloudy skies, 49 degrees right now in Spencer. Should see some sunshine throughout the day later on this afternoon. Mid-60s for the high and winds out of the southeast, 15 to 20. Clouds tonight, a chance of showers after midnight and a low in the mid-40s. Tomorrow might be a dreary day. We do have a 50% chance of showers, cloudy skies, better chance of a shower or a thunderstorm, although we're not looking at any severe stuff Friday night. And then we'll start a warm-up for the upcoming holiday weekend. Once again, here in Spencer, we are at 39 degrees. We're going to check in with your boy Butter, find out what's going on in Nashville, Tennessee, after this from Stephen Furniture by Kaylee.
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0: Music today. Let's head to Nashville and find out. Here's your boy Butter.
4: Hey, Rhonda. Happy Thursday, everybody. It's Thursday, isn't it?
0: It is Thursday.
4: It's Thursday. I lose track sometimes. I was downtown last night playing a show at Eric Church's place, Chiefs.
0: Ooh, yes.
4: Very nice. They have a an incredible first floor and then a second floor. And then they've got sort of a theater, kind of a more private room, you know, for functions. And we were playing for some folks that were in town. It was kind of a corporate thing. And I played alongside a gentleman by the name of Chuck Wicks, who had a big song called Stealing Cinderella back
0: yes.
4: in the early 2000s. Whitney Duncan, who had a song, I think, called Skinny Dippin'. And the winner of The Voice, Jake Hoot, I think he won a few years ago. So
0: big guy,
4: a lot of fun
0: I loved
4: downtown.
0: Him.
4: Yeah, it was a great lineup. And me and Big Vinny, Trailer Choir. But we were talking, and we were talking about all of these folks were on reality TV shows. Jake on The Voice, and obviously Riley Green is getting ready to be a coach on The Voice. So I got some back sort of, you know, story on some of this.
0: All right.
4: And we started talking about Riley Green, and the most famous comment to me from the ACMs, the one I love the most, was they asked, Riley, do you have a date tonight? Who are you here with? He said, well, he didn't bring a date. And they said, why? He said, well, Shania Twain is here, and I'm not bringing a date to this. And I don't know how many people... I don't know how many people could say that and get away with that and that sound lovable and actually achievable. And we were talking and, you know, a lot of these, Jake has worked with Riley and we were talking, is Riley going to be a good coach? Does he have the personality for it?
0: I'm anxious to see. Okay. I'm not watching this season because I'm not thrilled with the current coaches. So Riley will make me tune in.
4: I like it. A 99-year-old grandmother named Pauline Canna, also known as Gangster Granny. Gangster Granny's just, I mean, just if you say that word out loud, it makes you feel good. She was, she set the official Guinness World Book of Records. Can you guess what for?
0: I just read this story and I didn't know if we wanted to talk about it this morning or not. Crowd surfing.
4: Gangster Granny set the record, Guinness World Book of Records. Crowd surfing at a Brantley Gilbert concert. You think of crowd surfing, I think of, like, you know, I don't know, Metallica or something.
0: Yeah.
4: Brantley Gilbert concert. More than 20,000 people, you know, floating Granny around the crowd, chanting, Granny, Granny. And then afterwards, she held up the Guinness certificate and yelled, I did it. I'm the greatest of all time. If that doesn't put you in a good mood today, anybody listening out there, if that doesn't reset the tone or up your good times, it's probably you just should go back to bed.
0: I agree.
4: It's not going to work today, you know?
0: You go, Granny. Are you a crowd surfer? Is that you at a concert?
4: It very easily could be. I don't know that I've done it enough to be, you know, a crowd surfer sort of aficionado, but I wouldn't be opposed to it.
0: Are you the mosh pit kind of guy if you're going to go to a concert, or where do you want to be?
4: I'm not moshing. Now, I will say, I'll get right into the middle of it, and I love getting as close to anything that's live as I can. If it's a hockey game or a rodeo or a concert, I love being in the energy right up close. So, you know, backstage and, you know, in the suites where all the food and catering is, that's all great and I get it, but I love feeling the energy. Like when I moved to Nashville, I lived on Music Row because I wanted to be right on the heartbeat. So I'm an upfront guy.
0: But I can't do the stage front standing part because I'm 5 foot nothing and all you see is a lot of armpits. And so I think I have to have better seating.
4: I just had this vision of you sitting on top of Riley Green's shoulders at a concert.
0: Now,
4: you know what I mean?
0: Now you're talking.
4: That's the way I see Rhonda at a concert.
0: Now
4: sorry
0: you're talking.
4: To your beau at home, but I'm thinking Riley Green's shoulders. That's your perch.
0: There you go. I think that's a great way to watch a show. Hey, Butter, have yourself a great day.
4: All right. Holla.

0: Eric Church. It's called Springsteen, Big Country 107.7, 8 minutes away from the top of the hour. May Beef Month wrapping up here before long. Still not too late to get registered to win some awesome prizes. Our weekly prize, just got that, it's $25 to spend at the Branding Iron Restaurant at the Clay County Fair. So we'll draw for that on Saturday. And coming up on Sunday, I'll have a brand new Beef Month poll for you to take. Of course, the grand prize, $200 beef box from Klein Beef in Sanborn. We've also got this really cool mini fridge from Dahl Distributing. It's going to look great in your family room or garage or whatever. It's all decaled up, so it's a lot of fun as well for your extra beverages. The poll that's happening right now is, how do you enjoy beef the best? A steak, a burger, tacos, or a roast? Steak is top spot right now, hands down. But you still have plenty of time to weigh in. All the details are online at BigCountry1077.com. 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
0: Come your way this morning at 8:30. We say happy 39th birthday to this guy, Cody Johnson, Huntsville, Texas. Happy birthday, Cody.

out, it'll sit right here on this land. And you could leave town a rich man. 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
1: ABC News, I'm Sherry Preston. Tens of millions of us will be hitting the roads, rails, and air for the Memorial Day weekend, and the rush is expected to really get going a little bit later today. In Southern California, thousands have had to evacuate ahead of a wildfire that is ripping through Simi Valley. ABC's Trevor Ault is there.
2: Overnight wildfires raging across Southern California, forcing thousands of evacuations. The Sandy Fire in Simi Valley now scorched more than 2,100 acres just 30 miles from Los Angeles.
1: Elon Musk has announced plans to take SpaceX public. No word yet on when shares may go on sale, but experts say the move could push Musk's net worth over the $1 trillion mark. Investigators at a home outside Albuquerque, New Mexico, are trying to figure out what happened that left three people dead, 18 first responders sick. The mayor of the town says fentanyl is a possibility, but that house has never been on their radar as a possible drug house. This is ABC News.
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7: Thursday morning, George Bauer at the KICD News Desk. Patrick Haislett in the weather room had communications with both the National Weather Service in Des Moines and Sioux Falls yesterday. They have people on the ground here in northwest Iowa trying to explain what happened with those storms Sunday night.
8: 12 total tornadoes, 10 of which were in far northwest Iowa, all rated EFU unknown, with one EFO tornado south of Sioux City. Luckily, all occurred in rural areas. Peter Rogers with the National Weather Service in Sioux Falls explains.
9: So the documented damage that we had across northwest Iowa, and that extends back into portions of southeast South Dakota and southwest Minnesota, was due to strong straight line winds, 60 to 80 miles per hour. We did have a few reports that neared 90 miles per hour in certain spots. In addition to those very strong winds, we had several documented, very brief spin-up tornadoes on the leading edge of those very strong wind gusts, those were rated EFUs unknown because of the images and videos that were sent to us were basically swirls of dirt and open fields, and then we did have a EF0 in the immediate Sioux City area just to the southeast of Sioux City.
8: Now the National Weather Service in Des Moines has finalized part of the damage survey for Sunday night's storm. Three EFU unknown tornadoes and three EF1 tornadoes were reported. Lone Rock, Plover, and Mallard all experienced EF1 tornadoes, while Grettinger, Emmitsburg, and Whittemore had tornadoes rated as EFU unknown.
9: Right now, we've identified at least 13 total tornadoes across the northern part of Iowa from Sunday's event. Of those, there were 9 EF1 tornadoes and 4 that were EF0 tornadoes. Lots

0: information coming in, lots of videos that we saw, and frankly, this we're likely going to be adding to that total over the coming days as we continue to assess new information.
1: For NorthwestIowaNow.com, I'm Patrick Hazlett reporting.
2: Many counties in Iowa debating whether or not they want those big data processing centers. Audrey McIrvin says Dickinson County supervisors right in the midst of that discussion.
3: Concerned citizens of Dickinson County shared their views with the Board of Supervisors at last week's meeting, Tuesday, May 12th.
4: These are not small decisions. They should never be rushed. The choices that we make today could impact our communities, our farmland, our property owners, the infrastructure, and the overall quality of the generations to come.
5: People would stop coming here. They will stop coming because those data centers are very loud.
6: They are.
5: Very, very loud, and it's 24/7.
6: Where the supervisors were elected, so of course I assume they would support the community. Nope. That's why we need a law prohibiting all the projects that industry doesn't want in their towns.
3: The board proceeded with a formal vote on the resolution to approve a six-month moratorium on zoning permits for data centers, Bitcoin mining, solar, and battery installations.
7: Mr. Clark?
8: Aye.
7: Mr. Bowen?
9: Aye.
7: Levi?
10: Aye.
7: Kim?
11: Aye.
7: And I will vote nay.
3: The moratorium is effective immediately for a period of 6 months with the possibility of extension based on the progress of the Planning and Zoning Board. I'm Audrey McIrvin.
2: If you're doing a home improvement project this summer, you have experienced firsthand that these construction prices keep going up. Estherville City Council also finding that out.
12: The City of Estherville has approved revised plans for the 2026 Phillips Pavilion project, moving the long-awaited renovation of the former pool bathhouse another step forward. Action was taken during Monday night's regular City Council meeting on May 18th, where council members voted to adopt updated plans for the project. City Administrator Penny Clayton says the revisions became necessary after construction bids came in higher than originally anticipated.
13: Some of the highlights of the changes include not installing a pergola at this time, reducing the number of bathrooms from 4 down to 2, removing a couple of windows, making sure that we're utilizing the existing openings to avoid some additional cost in installing new windows, and then not doing the floor finishing as was originally planned.
12: To bring the project back within budget, the city worked with the apparent low bidder, Woodruff Construction, to identify some cost-saving adjustments.
13: The total change order was about $67,000 less than originally bid.
12: Despite the setback, Clayton says the city does not expect the construction timeline to be significantly affected, though final scheduling still needs to be confirmed with the contractor. If additional funding becomes available in the future, Clayton says only two of the removed features could realistically be added back in later.
13: One of them would be the floor finish, and then the other would be the pergola. So those things could be done without much impact because structurally everything would be done. It won't be easy or even practical to consider adding back any restrooms or anything like that.
12: With the council's approval of the revised plans, the city can now move forward with awarding the construction contract to Woodruff Construction.
2: It was four decades ago this summer that the Queen II excursion boat set sail on Westlake Okoboji. Arnold's Park Amusement Park manager John Posley says the occasion will not go unnoticed.
14: She has been all refurbished in the last few years, and so we're excited to just celebrate that on Sunday, June 21st. There is going to be a special celebration. We'd invite people to come down and be able to enjoy that celebration of the actual 40th day that it went out on the lake. But just all summer long, we're celebrating the birthday and just really encouraging people. If you've never been on the Queen II before, it's one of those experiences you just got to go and try. And then also, we're doing a couple new experiences on the Queen this year, and you can find them on our website. We're doing some dinner cruises monthly, and we're doing some wine and appetizer cruises as well. So something just a little bit different that the public can enjoy and buy tickets for.
2: Last year, the Queen II moved to a new dock where there's shade and more room for the lines. And this year, the ticketing process has been streamlined.
14: And you can buy your tickets for the Queen in advance now online. So on our website, a few weeks out from when you want to take a cruise, you can go on there and buy and pre-purchase a ticket. It used to be you could just have purchased them day of. Now you can kind of plan it out and pre-purchase it. And if for some reason a cruise would get canceled, you can always transfer that to another date.
2: And the Storm Lake City Hall will be closed for the next 5 days. Saturday and Sunday is the weekend. Monday is a holiday, but today and tomorrow they are installing a system-wide computer system. That's the latest from the news desk. All of our news can be accessed free online at NorthwestIowaNow.com and BigCountry1077.com.
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11: Morning. They should give way to some sunshine this afternoon. A partly sunny afternoon and a high in the mid-60s. Southeasterly winds 15 to 20. Clouds tonight, a chance of showers after midnight and a low in the mid-40s. And then Friday, mostly cloudy with a chance of showers and thunderstorms. A high around 60. Showers likely, slight chance of a thunderstorm Friday evening. Maybe some showers after midnight and a low in the mid-40s. Not expecting anything severe, however. And then clouds Saturday in the morning, then partly sunny with a high in the lower 70s, a low in the 40s, sunny in upper 70s on Sunday for Memorial Day, mid 80s with lots of sunshine. Yesterday, 60 the high, record high for this date was 92 in 1975, and the record low 26 in 1895. Right now here in Spencer, we've got cloudy conditions and 51 degrees. 8 o'clock news and weather information brought to you today by Business Today. The morning market preview is next.
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17: 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Market mixed overnight, but volatile. And we'll start there. Soybeans, 2 to 3 cents lower, most of the overnight trade, meal under pressure too. Soy oil starting to perk up when we got into the later hours of overnight trade, though, as did some of the world vegetable oil markets, including canola, and that gave the soy complex some support. Not a lot of selling pressure in any of the markets. Corn also 1 to 2 cents lower. Wheat reversing higher in late overnight trade, had been down 2 to 3 cents, and as we had close to the end of overnight trade, all of a sudden wheat 2 to 3 cents higher. So the bottom line is wheat starting to perk up here and giving us a little bit more support to the market. We're also looking at the crop conditions, and that really gave wheat more support. These continued deterioration to the good to excellent ratings and more drought building in the western plains really giving that wheat complex some support here. And talking about the crops, we're starting to look a little bit less at the planting pace figures that we're seeing on corn and soybeans this year. Once you get corn planting to about two-thirds, three-quarters, which is where we're at, and soybeans getting about two-thirds of the crop in, we start to see a little bit less worry because the likelihood of big delays to

0: do corn plantings or soybean plantings after that gets minimal, we will start to see a little bit more shift to crop conditions and crop ratings. And I have to put out my yearly statement. These are not indicative of final yields. They are not very good at all. And then this year, with an El Nino forming, and especially one that's going to be pretty strong, it is giving the market some support. So looking at the market, like I said, it's going to be a little bit before we get some condition ratings out that really matter to the market. Don't worry about the number. Look at where we're trending. If the crop is getting better or it's getting worse, that is about the only real good takeaway you can get from them weekly crop reports. Looking at today's trade, corn, soybeans, I expect to see a little bit of pressure to start out, but I wouldn't be too surprised we didn't see buyers show up on any sizable break today. Cash markets remain very strong, and that is giving our futures some support as well. Switching over to the livestock here. Interesting changes coming to the China's hog production and hog industry. They had announced that they were taking the sow herd target from 39 million down to 37.5 million. There's several analysts, including myself, who do not think this will be enough to remedy China's hog situation that they have going on. Not only is China overproducing hogs, they're seeing pork demand drop considerably. Low population numbers and a declining population, as a matter of fact, and just a shift to more beef and other proteins in their diets, really just cutting back the appetite for pork in China. And that's going to be a tough one to turn around. I would not be too surprised if we didn't see China come in and cut their hog herd total, not just sows, but their total hog herd down as well. We saw a little pressure in the hogs yesterday from that. I wouldn't be surprised if we didn't see some continued selling. Livestock firmed up as the feed grain sold off yesterday. Feed grains firm up today. I wouldn't be too surprised to see a reversal in them livestock contracts. This has been Carl Setzer from Conscious Ag Consulting.
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So $10 to spend at the Country Clutter. That's our prize today. We'll be back with our question after this.

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1: Here's your question today. We talked about it earlier. It's International Tea Day today. It says here that more people drink tea than any other beverage besides water. So here's your question this morning. This spicy milky tea from India is called what? This spicy milky tea from India is called what? That's your question this morning on The Brain Games.

0: Ray Lynn and God Made Girls, Big Country 107.7. Your brain games question on tea today. It's International Tea Day today. The spicy milky tea from India is called what? Spicy milky tea from India usually contains spices like nutmeg. If I'm going to drink tea, it's probably one of my favorite. The answer is chai. Chai, C-H-A-I. That's the answer I needed. Don Nordman of Spencer gets it right, so we'll send her $10 to spend at Country Clutter. 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
0: 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Mr. T, 74. Lawrence Tarood turns 74 today. Local celebrities that celebrate: Janet Dillard. Janet, happy birthday to you. Tom Nelson of Spencer celebrates a birthday today. My friend Barb Ambrosius. Barb, happy birthday to you. Tony and Angie Cahoon of Spencer celebrate a wedding anniversary today. And Elaine Hoffman of Grettinger. Elaine, happy birthday. We'll put everybody in the drawing for the free cake from Ivy and Spencer. And we draw for that tomorrow already. Friday already. 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

0: Downtown with Lady A, Big Country 107.7. Things that are going on in our broadcast area. It is a busy weekend. We've got Saturday night at Spencer Community Theater. Have some fun with Eli Alger coming back to town. Eli and the Fiddler will be performing. 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Showtime is at 7 o'clock. I'll take a look at some Memorial Day activities a little bit later on this morning right here on Big Country 107.7. Let's see what's happening at the Spencer Family YMCA.
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0: Morning's favorite country song, Big Country 107.7, Cloudy Skies. And Spencer, going to see those throughout most of the morning. Maybe some sunshine this afternoon, 53 degrees. Markets are open and trading. Let's check in with George Bauer.
1: Good Thursday morning. Here are the markets. We got the corn and soybean export numbers this morning. 2,125,000 metric tons of corn export sales last week, up from the prior week. The top buyers were Japan, South Korea, Mexico, Colombia, and Spain. 28,000 metric tons on the books for next year, and 1,144,000 metric tons physically shipped out, down 13% from the prior week. The top destinations were Japan, Mexico, Colombia, Taiwan, and Saudi Arabia. July corn yesterday closed down 9.5 cents. Down a penny overnight, down 3/4 this morning, starting the session at 4.65. September corn down a penny at 4.71.5. December down a penny and 3/4 at 4.87.5. Cash price for corn in Iowa yesterday down 8 cents at 4.27. Net soybean export sales last week, 351,000 metric tons, up from the prior week. The top buyer was unknown. Then Egypt, Indonesia, Mexico, and Malaysia, 529,000 metric tons physically shipped, down 21% week over week. Top destinations, China, Egypt, Mexico, Indonesia, and Japan. Soybeans down 9.75 yesterday, up 0.25 cents overnight, down 2 cents this morning at 11.97¾. September down 2 cents at 11.83¼. November down 3.25 cents at 11.90¼. Cash price for beans in Iowa yesterday, 9 cents lower at 11.34. Soybean meal, down $1.40 yesterday, down 20 cents overnight, down 60 cents this morning at $330.30. Soybean oil, down 78 points yesterday, up 11 points overnight, down 2 points this morning at $74.64. Chicago wheat, down 6.75 cents yesterday, 4 cents lower overnight, and down 6 cents this morning at the open. Live cattle futures yesterday down in a range of $1.27 to $2.52. This morning, June live cattle down 77 cents at $2.52.50. August down $1.75 at $2.43.55. October down $1.60 at $2.35.17. December down $1.72 at $2.34.65. No cash deals reported. Had bids reported yesterday, but no cash deals. 108,000 processed. Same as a week ago, down 13,000 from a year ago. Choice boxes down 213 at $393.62. Select boxes down 245 at $391.13. August feeder cattle yesterday higher in a range of 82 cents to $2.12. August feeder cattle this morning down 347 at 362.22. September down 367 at 358.95. October down $3.50 at 355.37. November down 362 at 351.55. Hogs yesterday were lower by 17 cents to 75 cents. This morning, we have June hogs down 65 cents at 96.62. July down 70 cents at 101.27. August down 57 cents at 101.25. October down 60 cents at 88.05. Iowa Southern Minnesota cash hogs 94.67 negotiated, 90.22 formula. 482,000 through the plants, up 3,000 from a week ago and up 1,000 from a year ago. And the cutouts yesterday afternoon were down $1.41 at $95.47. Class 3 milk yesterday up 8 cents, down 4 cents this morning at $16.68. Wall Street closed over 50,000 yesterday, up 661 points. We're down this morning 303 points at 49,791. Those are your opening prices on News Radio 102.5 and AM 1240 KICD and Big Country 107.7.
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0: 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Be sure to keep track of all the KICD 9-county area success at the State Track and Field Championships with the 2026 KICD State Track and Field Meet Central page on NorthwestIowaNow.com and BigCountry1077.com. Events have gotten underway at the 2026 IHSAA and IGHSAU State Track and Field Championships at Drake Stadium in Des Moines. Here are events coming up and what KICD 9-county area athletes will be competing before our next report. South O'Brien's Brennan Billick will go for the boys 1A long jump. GTRA's Huff Anderson, Huff and Hansen will run the girls 1A shuttle hurdle relay preliminary race. In the girls 1A 3,000 meter run, Adelaide Gears of GTRA will run. For the 1A boys 3,200 meter run, Landon Davenport of South O'Brien is competing. The girls 1A 200 meter dash will have Cameron Struy of South O'Brien. Looking at the weather conditions on the Drake University campus, it is 51 degrees with mostly cloudy skies. Temps will climb as high as 60 degrees, but not until 8 o'clock this evening. Otherwise, temps will hover around the high 50s. Rain chances all below 10% throughout the day. There is some threat of precipitation coming up from the southwest, but it is unlikely to reach the state's capital. Wind is 9 miles per hour out of the east. This would put the headwind on Drake Stadium's first turn, which is covered well by stadium bleachers and the field house. Turn 2 has a lot less wind break, so there could be a tailwind effect to the races on the north side of the stadium. Reporting on the 2026 IHSAA and IGHSAU State Track and Field Championships, this is Stephen Cutler for Northwest Iowa Now and Big Country 107.7. 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Thank you to your 2026 KICD State Track and Field Championships coverage sponsors: Hy-Vee, Iowa State Bank and Ruthven, Dairy Queen, Ornament Welding, Northwest Vision Care, Community State Bank, Town 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

0: 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Billy Currington's Good Directions, Big Country 107.7 920. Let's see how the markets are trading this morning. Here's Stephen Cutler.
1: July corn up one at 466¾. September up a half at 473, with new crop December corn down a half at 489. Soybeans for July down three at 1196¾. September down 2¾ at 1182½, with new crop November soybeans down 3¾ at 1189¾. Chicago wheat for July down 6¼ at 654¼. Soybean meal for July down 80 at 330.10. Soybean oil for July down 20 points at 74.46. In your livestock today, live cattle for June down 77 at 252.50. August down 130 at $244. October live cattle down 135 at 235.42. And December down 157 at 234.82. Feeder cattle for August down 5.75 right now at 360.02. That was a low. September down 5.55 at 357.02. Also a low. October down 5.40 at 353.52. for feeder cattle, and November down 5.12 at 349.90. Lean hogs for June down 140 at 95.87. July down 152 at $100.45. August lean hogs down 122 at $100.60. And October down 90 at 87.75. Crude oil for July up 290 points at 101.16. Your Dow Jones Industrial down 24 points at 50,070. 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

0: Tyler Hubbard, and God makes the good stuff. But 5'9", Big Country 107.7. Coming up this weekend, if you're looking for breakfast out on Sunday, Dad's Belgian Waffles fundraiser is happening for the Okoboji Summer Theater. Sunday, 8:30 till 12:30. Is when the activity is going on, with all the proceeds going toward the Okoboji Summer Theater student scholarships is what they're raising the money for as well. So mark your calendar on that coming up on Sunday. And I'm having it at the theater. How come my computer won't open up? I'm gonna go to the commercials, and I'll be back with more info on that right after this.
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0: The Dad's Belgian Waffle Breakfast on Sunday is at the Summer Theater lot. So that's 8:30 till 12:30 this Sunday. Fresh strawberries, all the toppings and sausage. $12 a plate, ages 6 and up, and 5 and under get in for free. Had some precipitation, finally see a little mud on the tires. 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

0: Carly Pearce and what he didn't do on Big Country 107.7. She, of course, will be part of the Live at the Lake concerts at Arnold's Park. Carly Pearce and Sarah Evans will be on the stage on June 19th, and tickets are on sale now. Now, the free concerts get started June 13th, and our friend Casey Musicman will be kicking off the summer concert series at the park. And you know what? I got me some Casey Musicman music coming your way next.
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0: And kicking off the free shows in Arnold's Park on a Saturday, June 13th. I always like this one from Casey. I love Jesus, but I drink a little. 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
5: July corn up 3/4 at 466.5. New crop December not changing at 489.25. Soybeans for July down 2.5 at 1197.25. With new crop November down 4 at 1189.25. Chicago beef for July down 7.25 at 653.5. Live cattle for June down 87 at 252.40. With August down 170 at 243.60. Feeder cattle for August down 627 at 359.50. September down 605 at 356.57. Lean hogs for June down 132 at 95.95. And July down 160 at $100.37. That's a look at your markets on Big Country 107.7.
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Good stuff coming your way from Old Dominion. Five away from the top of the hour. Don't forget Cyclone fans, tailgate tour at the Roof Garden in Arnold's Park. Doors open at 5. The event's 5:30 till 7:30. The program with the coaches and, of course, the voice of the Cyclones, John Walters, about 6:30 tonight. Hope to see you there. Here's Kelsey Ballerini.

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0: That is Luke Combs. That was called Back in the Saddle, Big Country 107.7. And we have some great music coming up from Thompson Square, Parma Lee, Morgan Wallen, Chris Jansen. It's just to name a few. Right now, here is your live Doppler forecast for today. Partly sunny with a high of 64. A little breezy with southeast winds around 15 miles per hour. Wind gusts as high as 25. Tonight, a 20% chance of showers in the overnight hours. Mostly cloudy with a low of 45. Tomorrow, showers likely with a possible thunderstorm on and off throughout the day. Mostly cloudy with a high of 60 and breezy with wind gusts up to 30 miles per hour. Tomorrow night, showers with a possible thunderstorm and a low of 46. Saturday, partly sunny, 71. Saturday night, partly cloudy with a low of 46. Sunday, sunny, 79. Sunday night, clear with a low of 53. And Monday, Memorial Day, sunny, 85. Tuesday, sunny and 85. Wednesday, partly sunny with a high of 85. Right now, we're at 75% humidity. Southeast winds at 15 miles per hour with wind gusts as high as 25. 58 is the current temp. And once again, today, we're expecting a high of 64. See the full forecast online anytime at BigCountry1077.com.
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0: Morgan Wallen and Post Malone. That was I Ain't Coming Back here on Big Country 107.7. It is time to check the markets right now. Here's Patrick Hazlett.
1: July corn up 2¾ at 468.5. September corn up 2¾ at 475.25. New crop December corn up 1¾ at 491.25. And March corn up 1½ at 404.75. Soybeans for July up 2¾ at 1202.5. August soybeans up 2¼ at 1201.5. September soybeans up 2½ at 1186.25. And November soybeans up 1/4 at 1193.75. Chicago wheat for July down 5 at 655.75. Live cattle for June down 90 at 252.37. August down 137 at 243.85. October down 122 at 235.55. And December's down 152 at 234.85. Feeder cattle for May down 120 at 369.52. August down 652 at 359.25. September down 622 at 356.40, and October down 582 at 353.05. Lean hogs for June down 127 at 96.02, July down 160 at 101.37, August down 127 at 101.52, and October down 105 at 87.57. Your crude oil for July up 350 points at 101.76. And that is a look at your market update here on Big Country 107.7.
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That's Randy Houser. That was called We Went on Big Country 107.7. Hey, he's going to be in concert at Winnevegas in Sloan, Iowa. So not too much. Just over 2 hours. 2 hours and 20 minutes. It's a peaceful ride. But anyway, that's going to be on Saturday, August 22nd. Randy Houser in Sloan. That would be a pretty good show. So last night, I was deciding, I'm so tired of being stiff. I fell down last week and I'm like, ow. So I decided to do some stretching and I feel great today. Now I'm going to tell you some of the benefits of stretching and yoga. Yeah. Right after this, here's Chris Young.

0: Chris Young, Till the Last One Dies, Big Country 107.7. Well, I took a little fall last week, but hey, I'm okay. I was a little stiff and a little sore, but then I decided, man, I gotta start stretching a little more. So last night, before I went to sleep, I decided to try this yoga stretching thing, and I feel pretty good today. You know, the benefits of stretching and yoga really improve your flexibility, your strength, posture, reduces pain, and it promotes mental well-being. And it's pretty easy to do. It's pretty free. You know, you just stretch. You know, it can improve flexibility and range of motion. It can also help you with strength and balance. It also helps with pain relief and enhanced circulation and recovery. That is good. And then, and also another benefit here, mental and emotional benefits, because it reduces stress and helps you relax better, you sleep better, and you have a mind and body connection. You know, I never really think about it, but when I was into the deep breathing last night, it says, breathe in, count to four. Breathe out, count to four. You know, okay, so I was trying that. I could actually feel my breathing technique, and it was feeling really good. So that is great. There's practical tips too. You know, you can aim to stretch or practice yoga 2 to 3 times a week, you know, daily, if you have time. You know, ease into it and hold each stretch for about 30 seconds while breathing very slow, and warm your muscles, you know, because stretching is most effective when muscles are warm, such as after light exercise or a short warm up. And of course, focus on your targeted areas. So check it out. Just do a little stretching, you know. It's very good. We have some music coming up from Ella Langley. Also, Gary Allen here on Big Country 107.7.
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0: Kenny Chesney, that was called Just to Say We Did here on Bay Country 107.7. SMG's People's Choice presented by Go Gutters and Go Foam. 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Here's Patrick Hazlett.
1: July corn up 2.75 at 468.5. September corn up 2.5 at 475.25. Soybeans for July up 3.75 at 1203.25. August soybeans up 3.25 at 1202.5. Chicago wheat for July down 4.75 at 655.75. Soybean meal for July down 0.25 at 330.75. Live cattle for June down 337 at 249.90. August down 460 at 240.70. Feeder cattle for May down 132 at 369.40. August down 925 at 356.52. And lean hogs for June down 150 at 95.77. While July is down 182 at 115. And that is a look at your market update here on Big Country 107.7.
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0: Colin and Every Storm here on Big Country 107.7. This month of May, we are celebrating beef, and you have a chance to win some good prizes. I'll tell you all about that right after this. Here is Dierks Bentley. This is called Settle for a Slowdown. We have great tunes on the way from Brent Young and also Zach Top on Big Country 107.7.
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0: a slow down.
1: Dierks Bentley, that was called Settle for a Slowdown. 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It is May and it is Beef Month. We have a different poll each week on our website and you can take part in that because at the end of each week, we draw one lucky participant to receive $25 in beef certificates courtesy of the Clay County Cattlemen. The first week winner, Cheryl Bethke of Hartley. Second week, Anita Edwards of Spencer. Congratulations. And you still have a chance to win some good stuff at the end of the month. Well, Monday, June 1st, this is when we're going to draw for the grand prize, which includes a

0: 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We have weather coming up right after this. Also, tunes headed your way from Brett Young and Zach Top.
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0: 7-7 live Doppler forecast, partly sunny today with a high of 64. Tonight, 20% chance of showers, mainly after midnight, mostly cloudy with a low of 45. Tomorrow, showers likely with a possible thunderstorm in the morning and a possible thunderstorm in the afternoon, so showers on and off tomorrow under mostly cloudy skies with a high of 60 and a breezy with wind gusts up to 30 miles per hour. Friday night, showers with a possible thunderstorm and a low of 46. Saturday the weekend, partly sunny and 71. Partly cloudy Saturday night with a low of 46. Sunday, sunny with a high of 79. Sunday night, clear 53. And Monday, Memorial Day, sunny 85. Tuesday, sunny 85, and Wednesday partly sunny with a high of 85. Currently we're at 64% humidity, southeast winds at 17 miles per hour, and 61 is the current temp. And again, today we're expecting a high of 64. You can see the weather online anytime at BigCountry1077.com.

0: ZZ Top. That's called South of Insanity, Big Country 107.7. We're at 19 minutes after 11 o'clock, and we have markets coming up. Not headline news headed your way, too. Also, music on the way from Tyler Farr. Right now, it's time for a track report. That's coming up right after this with Stephen Cutler here on Big Country 107.7.
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0: This right now, let's check those markets. Here's Patrick.
2: July corn up a quarter at 466 and a quarter. September corn down a quarter at 472 and a quarter. New crop December corn down a quarter at 489 and a quarter. And March corn down a half at 502 and three quarters. Soybeans for July down 2 1/4 at 1197 and a half. August soybeans down 2 1/4 at 1197 and a quarter. And September soybeans down 3 1/4 at 1182 and a quarter. Chicago wheat for July down 8 1/4 at 652 1/4. Soybean meal for July down 3/4 at 330 1/4. Live cattle for June down 322 at 350.05. August down 465 at 240.75. October down 470 at 232.10. And December down 462 at 231.75. Feeder cattle for May down 192 at 368.80. August down 912 at 356.62. September down 920 at 358.42. And October down 895 at 349.92. Lean hogs for June down 172 at 95.55. July down 212 at 99.85. August down 990. Are rather 190 at 99.92. Your crude oil for July up 166 points at 99.93. 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
7: We have completed five events of the 2026 IHSAA and IGHSAU State Track and Field Championships at Drake Stadium in Des Moines. And the girls' 1A shuttle hurdle relay, GTRA's team of Huff, Anderson, Huff, and Hansen combined for a third fastest preliminary time of 108.39, qualifying for Saturday's finals. Newell Fonda's team of Hoberman, Erickson, Hograve, and Vi clocked 112.25, the 18th fastest preliminary time, missing the cut by 2.23 seconds. A stumble over a hurdle disqualified the Sibley Ocheden team of Saylor, Gacky, Pullen, and Marco. For the girls' 1A 3,000-meter run, Adelaide Gears of GTRA would finish 21st, running a time of 11:34.03. Landon Davenport ran a time of 10:38.6, and the 1A boys' 3,200-meter run to finish 23rd. In the girls' 200-meter dash preliminary, Cameron Struby of South O'Brien clocked 26.98 seconds, taking 21st and missing the cut by 0.88 seconds. Here are results to expect in our next report airing at roughly 105. Newell Fonda's team of Brabeck, Hograve, Severs, and Hamilton, as well as Sibley Ocheden's team of Childs, Heitrider, Ochoa, and Marco in the 1A girls 4x800-meter relay. Sibley Ocheden's team of Voss, Klein Walterink, Krykus, and Byers in the 1A boys 4x800-meter relay. Caitlin Huff of GTRA in the 1A girls 100-meter dash. Brennan Billick of South O'Brien in the 1A boys long jump. Reporting on the 2026 IHSAA and IGHSAU State Track and Field Championships at Drake Stadium in Des Moines, this is Stephen Cutler for Northwest Iowa Now.
6: This has been another 2026 State Track and Field Championships report for the KICD 9 County area. 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
9: Headline News. U2's new single is called Street of Dreams. I'll use it in a sentence. When you hear Street of Dreams at their concert, it's time for a bathroom run. Papa John's is expanding to sandwiches. Because even Papa John's knows their pizza's not that great. A man from Nepal has set a record by climbing Mount Everest 32 times, leaving people to say, "Dude, we get it." And Carmel, Indiana is the best city in the U.S. Residents have access to schools, parks, and thanks to their proximity to the Colts, laughter. This is not Headline News.

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1: 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Nikki Thunder with you on this Thursday, and it's a special day today. It is National Waiter and Waitress Day, and I'm going to tell you why that's celebrated right after this. Here's Kip Moore.

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17: Oh, yeah, yeah. 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Mm-hmm. Near and dear to my heart, it is National Waiters and Waitress Day, celebrated every May 22nd to honor and appreciate the contributions of those who food and cocktail consult while you go out to eat or have some beverages. And it's dedicated to recognizing the value and the importance of the staff who entertain and make your dining experience very, very nice. 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National Waiters and Waitresses Day is a reminder of the essential role they play in hospitality, encouraging respect, gratitude, and recognition for their contributions in dining to social experiences. Yeah, I used to say like, oh yeah, I like to entertain. Somebody said, do you know a rap song? I go, I do. When I rapped at a table, I sure did. But you know, this goes way, way, way back to the beginning of the early 90s when I began working in the restaurant businesses all up in the Minneapolis area. Now I remember, hi there, my name is Nikki. I'll be taking care of you today. Can I start you off with a Long Island tea, or how about a margarita? Maybe go top shelf. How about that appetizer? Oh, yeah. The good old days, right? Anyway, thank a server today. Music on the way from Jackson Dean, also Riley Green and Ella Langley. That's coming up here on Big Country 107.7.
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0: 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Feeder cattle for May down 192 and 360 at 80, August down 927 at 356.52, and September down 925 at 356.37. And lean hogs for June down 162 at 95.65, July down 185 at 101.12, and August down 160 at 122. 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
1: From ABC News, I'm Chuck Sievertson. President Trump getting blowback on the fund he wants the Justice Department to set up to pay people claiming they were harmed by the government. ABC News Chief White House Correspondent Mary Bruce.
2: A growing number of Republicans outraged.
3: I don't support it. I think it's a... You can't do that.
4: If someone is damaged by the federal government right now, there is already a process in place to be able to get restitution for that.
5: Sends a signal, hey, go breach the Capitol, destroy the building, assault police officers, you may even get compensated for someday. That's absurd.
2: Roughly 600 people were charged with obstruction or assaulting police officers in connection with January 6th. At least 170 pleaded guilty, and dozens others were found guilty by jury.
1: Inside the Oval Office today, the president was asked about fellow Republicans in the Senate who are not in favor of the fund.
6: Are you losing control of the Senate, Senate Republicans?
7: I don't know. I really don't know. I can tell you, I only do what's right.
1: A measure to force President Trump to end the Iran war is expected to come up for a vote in the House today. Big test of lawmakers' willingness to go along with a war they didn't authorize. What's keeping oil and gasoline prices high continues. The Iranian and U.S. blockades of the Strait of Hormuz. Ukrainian drones smashed into another Russian refinery overnight, starting a big fire, says Ukrainian President Zelensky. The number of people applying for state jobless benefits was little changed in the week just ended, says ABC's Jim Ryan.
8: The Labor Department's weekly report on unemployment filings found 209,000 people submitting their initial applications in the week leading up to May 16th. That's 3,000 fewer than the week before. All told, about 7.4 million Americans are collecting unemployment.
1: The U.S. Commission of Fine Arts has approved the design for the Military Victory Arch President Trump wants to build in Washington, despite opposition. Approval was assured because Trump fired all the old commissioners and hired new ones. On Wall Street, the major indexes are lower today. 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
13: 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Community members in Cherokee and Perry are mourning the loss of a local superintendent's daughter following a fatal traffic accident. According to the Iowa State Patrol, 22-year-old Kirsten Reihert of Cherokee died Monday following a two-vehicle collision on Sargent Road in Waterloo. State troopers report Reihert's southbound vehicle collided with a northbound vehicle driven by 50-year-old Corey Brown. Brown was treated for minor injuries. Ryherd was transported to the hospital, where she later passed away from her injuries. Ryherd is the daughter of Cherokee School Superintendent Tom Ryherd, who's scheduled to transition to the Perry School District at the end of June. Services for Kirsten Ryherd will be held next Wednesday, May 27th at Our Lady of Good Counsel Catholic Church in Fonda, and the cause of the crash remains under investigation. And Patrick Hazlett breaks down the tornadoes across the region from Sunday night.
14: Wednesday afternoon at roughly 2, the National Weather Service in Des Moines finalized most of its damage surveys from Sunday night's severe weather event. A total of 6 tornadoes were confirmed across Palo Alto, Pocahontas, and Kusuk counties. The strongest occurred in rural Mallard, where an EF1 tornado produced peak winds of 95 miles per hour, traveling 2.7 miles. No additional comments were included in the report. Another EF1 tornado was confirmed near rural Plover in Pocahontas County. It also had a peak wind of 95 miles per hour and a path length of 1 mile. Survey comments noted damage in Plover, with a tornado reported in the area. Further north along Highway 4 in Emmitsburg, the National Weather Service reported an EF0 tornado that occurred on the south edge of town with a path length of 0.79.

0: by Miles, no additional comments were included. Another EF0 tornado occurred on the eastern edge of Grettinger. Drone footage and photos revealed a narrow damage path stretching just over 1 mile, with the tornado remaining on the ground for approximately 1 minute. A third EF0 tornado was confirmed between Whittemore and Highway 18 in Kasuth County. It also remained on the ground for about 1 minute, though no further details were provided. The second tornado in Kasuth County occurred in rural Lone Rock. This EF1 tornado lasted about 1 minute and had a path length of 0.74 miles. No additional comments were noted. In total, in our coverage area between the Sioux Falls National Weather Service and Des Moines, there were 10 EFUs, straight line wind events, 3 EF0 tornadoes, and 3 EF1 tornadoes reported Sunday night.
1: Thanks, Patrick. The City of Estherville's approved revised plans for the 2026 Phillips Pavilion project, moving the long-awaited renovation of the former pool bathhouse another step forward. Action was taken during Monday night's regular City Council meeting, May 18th. Council members voted to adopt updated plans for the project, and City Administrator Penny Clayton says the revisions became necessary after construction bids came in a little higher than they expected.
2: Some of the highlights of the changes include not installing a pergola at this time, reducing the number of bathrooms from 4 down to 2, removing a couple of windows, making sure that we're utilizing the existing openings to avoid some additional cost in installing new windows, and then not doing the floor finishing as was originally planned.
1: Clayton said they worked to identify cost-saving adjustments.
2: We did some value engineering with the apparent low bidder, which was Woodruff Construction, and that resulted in a few changes to the project to help bring that cost down. The total change order was about $67,000 less than originally bid.
1: Despite the setback, Clayton says the city does not expect the construction timeline to be significantly affected, though final scheduling still needs to be confirmed with the contractor. And with the council's approval of the revised plans, the city can now move forward with awarding the construction contract officially to Woodruff Construction. It was 4 decades ago, the Queen II excursion boat set sail on West Lake Okoboji. Arnold's Park Amusement Park manager John Posley says it won't go unnoticed.
3: She has been all refurbished in the last few years, and so we're excited to just celebrate that on Sunday, June 21st. There is going to be a special celebration. We'd invite people to come down and be able to enjoy that celebration of the actual 40th day that it went out on the lake. But just all summer long, we're celebrating the birthday and just really encouraging people. If you've never been on the Queen II before, it's one of those experiences you just got to go.
1: Last year, the Queen II moved to a new dock where there's shade and more room for lines. And this year, the ticketing process will be streamlined.
3: And you can buy your tickets for the Queen in advance now online. So on our website, a few weeks out from when you want to take a cruise, you can go on there and buy and pre-purchase a ticket. It used to be you could just have purchased them day of. Now you can kind of plan it out and pre-purchase it. And if for some reason a cruise would get canceled, you can always transfer that to another date.
1: The daily schedules vary, but weekend cruises are often offered at 1, 3, 5, and 7. And tucked away in O'Brien County lies a quiet sanctuary waiting to be discovered by those outside the Paulina area. Known affectionately by locals as Paulina Lake, Mill Creek State Park sits right on the edge of town, neighboring the Paulina Golf Course, and is managed by O'Brien County Conservation Board. The scenic escape traces its history back to the early 1900s, when a dam was first constructed on Mill Creek to form the lake for recreation. O'Brien County Conservation Director Mark Wilson notes that the park, including its historic dam, has recently undergone a massive facelift.
4: So basically, you're not allowed to have trees growing on dams. Reduces the integrity of the structure. And so when we learned that through an old report that we found, that all those trees were supposed to be, at least the trees on the dam were supposed to be not there. So we left all the native trees, cottonwoods mostly, a few maple trees and things like that. But we removed invasive honeysuckle and buckthorn and mulberries. I think it's going to end up being a very diverse area.
1: Crews have successfully cleared out choking invasive brush from the landscape, and now they're focusing on restoring the area's natural ecology.
4: We've already overseeded it with native prairie species. I think somewhere around 50 or more species of native prairie grasses and flowers. And we also will be planting a number of native shrubs that we got from the State Forest Nursery this spring. Kind of destroyed right now, but you kind of have to do that. order to restore it.
1: Polina Lake offers a premier family-friendly destination, including swimming and a beach, kayaking, a concession stand, excellent fishing, and scenic walking paths.
4: And then we've been doing similar projects out at Dog Creek Park, too, if you haven't been there recently. Cleaning up the native glacial hill prairies that are there surrounding the pond, or removing mostly cedar trees and buckthorn and honeysuckle.
1: It's easier than ever to reserve one of the cabins or a camping spot with the state's new MyCountyParks.com, but camping drop-ins are still welcome, Wilson says.
4: Mill Creek Park, we have kept about 20 sites as first come, first serve. They are still pay at site but through a QR code. We are cashless now in O'Brien County.
1: You could call it a staycation if you want, but with only a 30, maybe 45-minute drive, Polina Lake, Dog Creek, or the Bison Herd at Prairie Heritage Center in O'Brien County all make a great destination for the family. 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That's your news for today, and we'll do it again at 5 o'clock, and you can always find it at northwestiowanow.com. I'm Audrey McIrvin. Thank you for listening.
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2: 7-7. It is 17 minutes after 12 o'clock. We have farm news and markets with George Bauer coming up. Also sports with Stephen Kotler headed your way. Right now it's time for weather. Here's Patrick Hazlett.
3: Showers will likely continue to struggle into the afternoon hours as a weaker system moves ahead of the main one, which arrives tonight and continues into Friday. Today will be a mix of clouds and sunshine with cooler highs in the 60s. The overall forecast hasn't changed much, but except for rainfall amounts are trending a bit higher. Rain chances increase late tonight into Friday as the main system moves into the region and more moisture builds in. There could be a few rumbles of thunder, but no severe weather is expected through Friday night. Rainfall amounts are also trending higher, with a 50 to 75% chance of more than half an inch across most of the area. There is also a 20 to 40% chance of 3/4 of an inch or more, especially east of Highway 75. Your key messages for this noon hour: periods of light to moderate showers tonight through Friday brings beneficial rainfall across the area. While exact amounts are still uncertain, chances for over half an inch remain in moderate to high 50 to 75%. Very isolated thunderstorms are expected. Severe weather remains unlikely and not expected. Below normal temperatures will continue through Saturday before warmer conditions return from Sunday onward. We'll run down your detailed weather forecast and your record temperatures in 1 minute on Big Country 107.7 and News Radio KICD.
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3: 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For today, partly sunny, highs near

0: 64. Southeasterly winds around 15, gusting as high as 25 miles per hour. This evening, a 20% chance of showers after 3 a.m. Mostly cloudy, lows around 45. East-southeasterly winds at 10 to 15, gusting as high as 20 miles per hour. Friday, showers likely and possibly a thunderstorm before 2, then a chance of showers and thunderstorms between 2 and 4, then showers likely and possibly a thunderstorm after 4, mostly cloudy, highs near 60. Breezy with an east-southeasterly wind at 15 to 20, chance of precipitation 60%, and new rainfall amounts between a quarter and half an inch possible. Friday night, showers and possibly a thunderstorm before 10, then showers likely overnight, lows around 46, southeasterly winds at 5 to 15, chance of precipitation 80%. Saturday, partly sunny, highs near 71, westerly winds at 5 to 10. Saturday night, partly cloudy, lows around 46, west-northwesterly winds at 5 to 10, becoming light in the evening. Sunday, plenty of sunshine, we finally start to warm up here on out. Sunday, sunny, highs near 79, Sunday night, mostly clear, lows around 53, Memorial Day, beautiful day on hand, sunny, highs near 85, Monday night, clear, lows around 56, Tuesday, sunny, highs near 85, Tuesday night, partly cloudy, lows around 57, and Wednesday, partly sunny, highs near 84. Yesterday recap, your high was 60 with a low of 34, your record temperatures 92 in 1975 and 26 in 1895 on this day, May 21st. Your daylight sunset this evening 8:49, while your sunrise tomorrow morning will be at 5:51. Your 4-inch soil temperature sits at 59 degrees. Your current low today, 46, and we hit that at 4:58 this morning. Partly cloudy conditions expected. The lowest feel-like temperature was 44 around 9 o'clock this morning. We're expecting daytime highs again of 65, but we currently sit at 59 degrees.
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5: Good afternoon. George Bauer at the KICD Ag Business Desk. Let's start with the interview we have this morning with Iowa Ag Secretary Michael J. Nagy. We asked for him on an update on that confirmation of the pseudo-rabies case down there in central Iowa a couple of weeks ago.
6: It's been since 2004 that we last had pseudo-rabies detection in a commercial farm in the United States, let alone just Iowa. So the industry worked hard through the 90s to eradicate pseudorabies from the commercial herds. And so it's not something we wanted to see, but there was a detection. It was done through some of the surveillance testing. So that was good. There was, caught that way. And what we ended up finding was that there were pigs. There were five boars that were shipped in from a farm in Texas. And that farm had the pigs that were there had exposure to feral swine or wild pigs. And pseudorabies is still present in that wild pig population. So these spillover events happen from time to time. What was different is that those pigs then ended up in a small commercial herd in Iowa. So it's not a foreign animal disease specifically, like we talk about, like high path avian influenza or African swine fever, but it is something that does affect trade. And so there's protocols that we followed together with USDA and Iowa State University College of Vet Medicine, the diagnostic lab, and we were able to contain the virus. Then we did some testing around that farm. There was no spread within the farm, and there was no spread outside of the farm. So really where we stand today is that farm has been dealt with. We had to depopulate the animals, dispose, clean up the site. And from a trade standpoint, really, we're expecting minimal impacts.
5: I think you started with a 5-mile circle, and I think now you're down to just the 2-mile circle.
6: That's right. The program standard requires us to draw a 5-mile radius circle around, test the farms in that area to just to see if there was spread. Those all came back negative. We were able to do all that within 1 week of the initial announcement. And now we wait 30 days, and we will check again in the 2-mile radius circle. And so, again, that's out of an abundance of caution to reassure our trading partners.
5: The only trade partner I think we heard from was Mexico. Remind me what they said.
6: There's been multiple countries that have put some restrictions in place. Mexico did put some limitations on breeding stock that would travel across the border and some cuts of meat. Again, minimal impact. So again, that was the point of moving swiftly, frankly, George, is that we wanted to give assurance to our partners that we don't have this. It's not an outbreak situation. It's a very specific case that has a direct linkage to that farm in Texas. So a few bumps in the road from a trade standpoint, but that's why we moved so quickly.
5: This is Iowa's Ag Secretary Mike Nagy. We'll talk about the trip to China last week. What did you hear or did not hear that you were hoping to hear?
6: Yeah, well, first of all, I would just say that it continues to be positive. I think that when President Trump and President Xi talk, ag is one of the premier issues that they're talking about. It's not a secondary thing that gets negotiated in back rooms. It is talked about at that presidential level, which is good. It signifies the importance of it. Now, details are a little light on, hey, what was agreed to, but the Trump administration, put out their readout, said that China had agreed to make additional ag purchases in addition to the commitments they'd already made to purchase soybean. And we know that there's been issues around beef exports to China as well as poultry exports. And again, what we're talking about here is not the kinds of cuts that we consume in the United States. These are things like organ meat, offal, and in the case of poultry, actually, it's chicken's feet. Not something we consume in the United States, but something that's a delicacy and a huge consumption of in China. So these aren't necessarily going to compete with products that are sold in the U.S. They actually help bring some more value to the industry because we're able to export some of those other cuts. So details are still coming out, but I think it's positive that the indications are that there's additional purchases and some of the non-tariff or regulatory issues that have been barriers, that those are it's supposed to be addressed.
5: You have launched the official 2026 Choose Iowa Passport program.
6: It's the second year that we've done this. We started last year, and this is all related to our state's branded program for Iowa Grown, Iowa Made, Iowa Raised, Choose Iowa. And what this does is it's a mobile, it's on download it to your mobile phone, your device, and it's a little icon that you click on, and it's got maps, and it'll have directories of Choose Iowa members that are participating in the passport, little maps that you can use. Trails that you can use, and you can also earn points. It's a rewards program for stopping in and shopping or visiting these sites. And so what I would encourage folks to do, go to chooseiowa.com. You can download the it's not an app per se, but you can download this map this passport, and it's free to use. And in fact, you can qualify to have some free swag sent your way if you check in at some of these.
5: We had a great win last week. We have a major company that does business in Iowa, but their headquarters are coming to Johnson.
6: Big news. And look, this is, in a lot of ways, this is coming home to Johnston. And so what the news is that as Corteva moves ahead with its announcement to split the company into a basically back to a seed company and a crop protection company. And they've named the new seed company, and that is Vylor. And Vylor will be the parent company of brands like Pioneer Seeds that we all know so well. And then, of course, Pioneer had been headquartered in Johnston for 100 years, 100 years ago. And so in a lot of ways, this is really coming home back to the roots. And so we're really appreciative of that. A lot of work on the part of Johnston, the city of Johnston, Polk County, Iowa Economic Development, the governor, myself, a lot of people working to recruit this headquarters, and it's very, very good news. So congratulations to Johnston, and I think it sends a signal. Vylor, the parent company of Pioneer brand, is wanting to be close to its customers, and we appreciate that. Iowa's a great place to call home.
5: Have you gotten a copy of the Pioneer history book yet?
6: It's actually laying on my table here in my office. I had a chance to celebrate the 100th anniversary of Pioneer. What a great, great celebration.
5: We have the author scheduled to be on with us next Friday. Look forward to visiting with him.
6: Wonderful.
5: Iowa Ag Secretary Mike Nag this morning on KICD AM. Here are the corn and soybean export numbers from last week. 2,125,000 metric tons of corn export sales, up noticeably from the prior week. The top buyers were Japan, South Korea, Mexico, Colombia, and Spain. 28,000 metric tons on the books for the new export year beginning September 1st. 1,446,000 metric tons physically shipped out, down 13% week over week. Top destinations Japan, Mexico, Colombia, Taiwan, and Saudi Arabia. 351,000 metric tons of net soybean export sales, up from the prior week. Top buyer was an unknown buyer, followed by Egypt, Indonesia, Mexico, and Malaysia. 529,000 metric tons physically shipped, down 21%. Top destinations, China, Egypt, Mexico, Indonesia, and Japan. USDA out with a commodity price forecast for the month of May. Earlier this week, we have looked at cattle, hogs. This morning, we looked at the dairy industry, and now at noon, Outlook Board Chair Mark Jekinowski looks at poultry production.
7: Broiler production, we raised 250 million pounds for 2026. We anticipate further growth of about 450 million pounds of additional production next year, and that is reflecting a continued strong demand and relatively good production margins that should continue to encourage those increases. Broiler prices down a bit for 2026. We lowered our forecast by 1.8 cents per pound, but we anticipate some strength into 2027. Strong consumer demand. So for 2027, our broiler price forecast is at 124 cents per pound, and that would be up 2.1 cents per pound.
5: And for the other birds?
7: Turkey production is queuing up to slaughter and hatchery data for 2026, meant raising 2026 production forecast by about 100 million pounds. Some growth continuing into 2026, up about 90 million pounds year over year. Turkey prices for 2027 were currently forecast down to 130 cents per pound, and that's about a 30 cent reduction year over year, reflecting a few things: higher supplies and a return to more normal seasonal price patterns. A little bit weaker earlier in the year, stronger later in the year.
5: And let's get the weekly look at the topsoil moisture conditions across these fruited plains.
8: Similarities about USDA's recent pasture and rangeland and topsoil moisture condition reports this week, with meteorologist Brad Rippey saying for the period ending May 17th.
9: In fact, 44%, very short to short, on topsoil moisture just happens to match 44% of the U.S. rangeland and pastures rated very poor to poor. No coincidence there. Meanwhile, on the surplus side, only 6% of the country reporting surplus topsoil moisture on May 17th. That is down 2 points from last week's 8%.
8: Wet areas are found in the Midwest and Northeast.
9: And we do see in the Midwest numbers coming in anywhere from 14 to 23% surplus in several states, including Indiana, Missouri, Ohio, and Wisconsin. Top of that list is Wisconsin, 23% surplus.
8: Topsoil moisture shortage at or above 40% is found in numerous states in the Southeast, Plains, Rockies, and West. I'm Rod Bain reporting for the U.S. Department of Agriculture in Washington, D.C.
5: We'll get the that's the latest at noon. We'll have the nation's pasture conditions on tomorrow morning's Farm News, and we'll check your markets next.
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5: July corn futures are down 2 cents right now at 463 and three quarters. September corn is down 2 and a quarter at 470 and a quarter. New crop December down 2 and three quarter cents at 486 and a half. July beans down 4 and three quarters, 1195. September down 6 and a quarter at 1179. November down 7 cents at 1186 and a half. Soybean meal down 80 cents at $330.10 per ton. Soybean oil down 53 points at 74.13. Chicago wheat right now down 11 and a quarter cents. June live cattle down $3.77 at 249.50. August down 5.45 at 239.87. October down 5.37 at 231.40. December down 5.32 at 231.05. $260 cash deals this morning popped in Kansas City, Nebraska, and Texas. $260 bids in Iowa and Colorado, and $410 bids again on the dressed basis in Nebraska today. Choice boxes this morning down 77 cents at $392.85. Select boxes down 361 at $387.52. Feeder cattle are down the limit today. Fears that Cargill will permanently close that plant out there in western Nebraska that's shut down right now in anticipation of a worker walkout. August feeder cattle down 925 at 356.52. September down 925 at 353.37. October down 925 at 349.62. November down 925 at 345.77. June hog futures are down $2.12 at 95.20. July down $2.05 at 99.92. August down $1.77 at $100.05. October down $1.55 at 87.10. Iowa Southern Minnesota cash hogs 94.67, the 5-day negotiated average. 90.37, this morning's formula average. Cutouts down 36 cents at 95.11. Class 3 milk at noon down 17 cents at 16.55. Wall Street is up 183 points at 50,272. 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
20: 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There's the count. We got a three count for the referee. There's the win by four.
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21: The 2026 State Track and Field Championships are underway down at Drake Stadium in Des Moines. Here are results from so far today. Class 1A and 4A are on the track. In the Class 1A preliminary races for the girls 4x100-meter shuttle hurdle relay, GTRA's team of Huff, Anderson, Huff, and Hansen combined for a time of 108.39. That's good for third in the preliminary, making the cut for the finals on Saturday. Sibley Ocheden's team of Sailor, Gacky, Pullen, and Marco were disqualified. In the girls' 3,000-meter run, GTRA's Adelaide Gears took 21st with a time of 11.34.03. In the boys' 3,200-meter run, it was Landon Davenport of South O'Brien taking 23rd with a time of 10.38.6. Girls' 200-meter dash preliminary races taking 21st with a time of 26.98 seconds was Cameron Struby of South O'Brien. The girls' 4x800-meter relay saw Newell Fonda's team of Brabeck, Hamilton, Hograve, and Severs in Class 1A take 7th with a time of 10.01.43, giving the KICD nine-county area their first medal of the 2026 Track and Field State Championships. Sibley Ocheden was 19th in that race with a time of 10.30.8. The boys' long jump for Class 1A, South O'Brien's Brennan Billick was unable to mark a time as he fouled out. Reports from the State Track and Field Championships are airing throughout the day on Big Country 107.7, News Radio 102.5, and AM 1240 KICD. Those same reports will be on video through Facebook, Big Country 107.7, Northwest Iowa Now, and my personal Stephen Michael Cutler. Keep track of all the KICD 9 County area results on X with at Cutler4Stephen and at KICD Sports. And of course, go to NorthwestIowaNow.com and check out the 2026 State Track and Field Meet Central page. And also on BigCountry1077.com. Spencer Boys tennis team played for the Class 1A Substate 4 tournament on Wednesday. The Tigers would lose 5-0 to North Polk in the semifinals. The Comets would go on to upset top-seeded Waverly Shell Rock 5-4 in that Substate Championship match, advancing into the state tournament. Northwest Iowa Soccer League action here today. Sioux Center has a non-league match against Sergeant Bluff Luton at home. Storm Lake makes a road trip to East Sac County for a non-league match. In league play at Spirit Lake Park, Okoboji playing host to Sheldon Sibley Ocheden. Western Christian of Hull hits the road for a non-league match against Bishop Heelan of Sioux City. And with the winner taking the Northwest Iowa Soccer League crown today, it's going to be Spencer on the road road against MOC Floyd Valley. High school baseball today, non-conference matchup as Emmitsburg will take on Storm Lake on the road. North Union's going to be at home against Northwood Kensett in top of Iowa West Conference play. GTRA and Hartley Melvin Sanborn collide in a non-conference matchup in Hartley. That's a look at sports on KICD. For Northwest Iowa Now, I'm Stephen Cutler.

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0: and Scott, what he'll never have. Big Country 107.7. I'm Nikki Thunder. Good afternoon and congratulations to this week's hard-working hero, Jerry Faulkner of Spencer's, retired from his duties at JCL Solutions in Spencer and a founding member of the Shea Libby organization. 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Music coming up from Kane Brown. Also, Shaboozy with Jelly World Band Perry. And we're going to have another track report with Stephen Cutler here soon on Big Country 1077.
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0: 7-7 Live Doppler forecast. Sunny this afternoon with a high of 64. A little breezy with southeast winds at 15 miles per hour. Wind gusts as high as 25. Tonight, a 50% chance of showers. Cloudy with a low of 44. A little breezy with wind gusts up to 25 miles per hour. Tomorrow, showers with a possible thunderstorm and a high of 63. And new rainfall amounts between a quarter and half inch possible. And wind gusts up to 35 miles per hour. Tomorrow night, showers with a possible thunderstorm and a low of 46. Saturday, sunny with a high of 71. Saturday night, partly cloudy with a low of 46. Sunday, sunny, 79. Monday, Memorial Day, sunny, 85. And Tuesday, sunny with a high of 85. Ooh, some warm weather coming up later in the weekend. Right now, we're at 56% humidity. Southerly winds at 17 miles per hour with wind gusts as high as 26. And 61 is the current temp. You can see the full forecast online anytime at Big Country 1077.com.

Drake White, that's living the dream. Big Country 107.7. And it is Beef Month. And you can win prizes. Ooh, let's celebrate and win some beef. I'll tell you how after this. Here's Josh Ross. Hate How You Look, Big Country.

0: moving on.
1: That is Josh Ross, Hate How You Look, Big Country 107.7. We are celebrating beef. It's May. It's beef month. And we have certificates that we're going to be giving away, a different poll each week. Now, at the end of each week, take part. Take part in our poll right there on our website, and you can win some prizes like $25 in beef certificates courtesy of Clay County Cattlemen. A big prize will be given away on Monday, June 1st, when we draw for a beef box worth $200 from Klein Beef in Sanborn and a mini refrigerator from Dahl Distributing. Congratulations to week one winner, Cheryl Bethke of Hartley, and week two winner, Anita Edwards of Spencer. And that's brought to you in part by Ruthven Care Center, Sioux Valley Stock Farm, Christian Sheet Metal, Klein Beef in Sanborn, Dahl Distributing, and the Clay County Cattlemen. So go ahead, take part in that poll for your chance to win big prizes at BigCountry1077.com. We have tunes coming up from George Burge and also Sam Hunt. And we're going to have a state track update right after this on Big Country 107.7.
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7: Session one is now firmly in the back half of competition as we see two medals from the KICD 9 County area and another finalist in a sprint. 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Sibley Ocheden's team of Childs, Heitreiter, Ochoa, and Marco took 19th with the time of 10:30.8. South O'Brien's Brennan Billick fouled out in the 1A boys high jump. In the Class 1A boys 4x800-meter relay, Sibley Ocheden's team of Voss, Klein-Walterink, Krykus, and Byers ran a time of 8:11.21, medaling with a 6th-place finish. For the boys 100-meter dash, Dominic Marco of Sibley Ocheden ran a time of 11.32 seconds, good enough to finish 7th and advance to the finals on Saturday. GTRA's Jackson Schnell took 17th with a time of 11.58 seconds, missing the cut by 0.26 seconds. Here are results to expect in our next report, airing at roughly 2:30. South O'Brien's Trayton Cobb in the 1A boys 400-meter dash. The North Union boys 1A 4x110-meter shuttle hurdle relay with Colgrove, Crouch, Rizak, and Heinen, as well as the South O'Brien class 1A boys 4x110-meter shuttle hurdle relay team of Billick, Hedberg, Matsiko, and Billick. For Northwest Iowa Now, reporting on the 2026 Iowa High School Athletic Association and Iowa Girls High School Athletic Union State Track and Field Championships, this is Stephen Cutler.
6: This has been another 2026 State Track and Field Championships report for the KICD 9 County area. 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

That is Sam Hunt. That was called Outskirts on Big Country 107.7. We have good news making the rounds. I'm going to tell you about a very special earthling. Yeah, that's after this. Here's Cody Johnson. 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

0: Entertainer of the Year, Cody Johnson. That was the fall. It is 1:38. Good afternoon. I'm Nikki Thunder. We have good news making the rounds in Georgia. A therapy dog is being recognized for helping first responders address mental health challenges. The dog is Bailey, a 5-year-old Labradoodle Golden Doodle mix who works to help first responders open up about their mental health struggles while on the job. Here's Chase Loft, Program Director for Air Evac Life Team Base 86, talking about Therapy Dogs Award.
1: What Bailey does is put smiles on faces. 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Proud, humbled. That was amazing. I had no idea that he was getting awarded or getting recognized for that. With the dogs, it's 100% unconditional love. They're going to love you, and that's what I love so much about working with Bailey.
0: That is so awesome. Bailey is a wonderful Labradoodle Golden Doodle mix who keeps the first responders happy. And that is great news. Winning a good award for that, too. Hey, we have some music coming up from Lee Bryce, also Megan Maroney, Russell Dickerson. Great tunes headed your way right here on Big Country 107.7. The markets have closed. We'll have Stephen Cutler with that report right after this.
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3: Closing up your market prices for Thursday. We begin with corn and take a look at July, which is down 3.5 at 462.25. Moving on to September, down 4 at 468.5. New crop December corn down 4.25 at 485. Soybeans for July down 5.5 at 1194.25. September right now down 6 at 1179.25. New crop November soybeans down 6.75 at 1186.75. Chicago wheat for July down 13 at 647.5 today. Soybean meal for July closing down 250 at 328.40. Soybean oil for July down 79 points at 73.87. End your livestock today. Live cattle for June down 412 at 249.15. August live cattle down 595 at 239.35. October live cattle closing up down 582 at 230.95. And December down 595 at 230.42. Feeder cattle for August down 9.25 today at 356.52. The rough day continues through the next few months. September down 9.25 at 353.37. October feeder cattle down 9.25 at 349.62. And November down 9.25 at 345.77. Lean hogs for June down 2.15 at 95.12. July down 1.95 at $100.02. August lean hogs down 1.60 at $100.22. October lean hogs down 125 at 87.40. 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

0: Megan Maroney, that was called A Beautiful Things, Bay Country 107.7. 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So, don't forget to like us on Facebook, too. Mm-hmm. I'm Nikki Thunder with you, and Matt Groenwald is coming in next. Great tunes coming up from Rascal Flatts with the Jonas Brothers. 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

0: Luke Combs, Days Like These, Big Country 107.7. I'm Matt Groenewald. Hope you're having a good day today. It is May 21st, and taking a look at our national holidays calendar for the day. It is National American Red Cross Founders Day, marking the anniversary of the American Red Cross. Clara Barton founded the American Red Cross in 1881, became the first president of the organization, and led it for the next 23 years. It's also National Waitstaff Day today, showing appreciation to all waitstaff for making our dining experiences enjoyable. It's National Strawberries and Cream Day today, which are a very healthy snack. Strawberries, they're low in fat, calories, and a great source of vitamin C, fiber, folic acid, and potassium. It's also National Memo Day. Short for memorandum, a memo is a document or other communication intended to inform a group of people about a specific topic. And finally, it's National Bike to Work Day, encouraging us to bike to work, also though raising awareness of cyclists as they commute to and from work each day. So there are your national holidays for May 21st. We'll check your forecast next.
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11: Big Country Live Doppler forecast, mostly sunny today, highs in the around the mid-60s with winds out of the southeast around 15 to 20, some gusts to 30 miles per hour. Tonight, cloudy, chance for some rain after midnight with lows in the mid-40s. Tomorrow, rain carries into the morning, plus rain and maybe some thunderstorm chances in the afternoon Friday. Breezy and highs, low 60, southeast winds gusting to 35. Cloudy and rain and thunderstorms Friday night, lows in the mid-40s and south winds gusting to 30. Then Saturday, partly sunny, highs low 70s. Sunday, upper 70s with sunshine. And then Memorial Day Monday, sunny and highs mid-80s. Today's high, so far, 64. Right now we're at 63 degrees with partly sunny skies. Winds out of the southeast at 17 and gusting to 29 miles per hour. Get your full forecast at BigCountry1077.com.

0: Chelsea Ballerini Baggage, Big Country 107.7. It's time for today's history lesson. Here's on this day in history for May 21st, and on this day in 1881. In Washington, D.C., humanitarians Clara Barton and Adolphus Solomons found the American National Red Cross, an organization established to provide humanitarian aid to victims of wars and natural disasters in congruence with the International Red Cross. 1904, FIFA, the governing body of soccer, was formed in Paris. 1908, the first American horror movie, a silent film of Dr. Jekyll and Mr. Hyde, premiered in Chicago. 1927, American pilot Charles Lindbergh lands at an airfield in Paris, successfully completing the first solo nonstop transatlantic flight and the first ever nonstop flight between New York and Paris. His single-engine plane, the Spirit of St. Louis, had lifted off from Roosevelt Field in New York 33 and a half hours before. 1932, 5 years to the day after Charles Lindbergh did that, female aviator Amelia Earhart becomes the first pilot to repeat the feat, landing her plane in Ireland after flying across the North Atlantic. Earhart traveled over 2,000 miles from Newfoundland in just under 15 hours. And in 1999, soap opera star Susan Lucci from ABC's All My Children wins her first daytime Emmy Award after 19 nominations, the longest period of unsuccessful nominations in television history. That's on this day in history for May 21st.
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0: Thomas Rhett, Ain't a Bad Life, Big Country 107.7. If you're still finalizing your plans for Memorial Day weekend, maybe squeeze in a round of mini golf at Pirates Cove Adventure Golf next to Arnold's Park Amusement Park this Saturday, Sunday, and Monday. If you play mini golf at Pirates Cove, they will donate the proceeds to their Putting for Patriots fundraiser that goes to Homes for Our Troops and Tragedy Assistance for Survivors. It's a great cause, and they've raised over $880,000 in support of the men and women who have served our country and their families since the inception of this program. Putting for Patriots this Saturday, Sunday, and Monday at Pirates Cove Adventure Golf in Arnold's Park.
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0: Nate Smith, whiskey on you. Big Country 107.7. May is Beef Month, and we're celebrating here on the Big Country. 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We've got a different poll every week in May, and at the end of each week, we'll pick one voter, and they win $25 in beef certificates thanks to the Clay County Cattlemen. Then Monday, June 1st, we'll draw for the grand prize, a beef box worth $200 from Klein Beef in Sanborn, and a mini fridge from Dahl Distributing. Congratulations to our Week 2 Beef Certificates winner, Anita Edwards of Spencer, and thank you to our Beef Month sponsors, including Klein Beef in Sanborn, Dahl Distributing, and the Clay County Cattlemen.
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0: We have wrapped up session one at the IHSAA and IGHSAU State Track and Field Championships in Des Moines Drake Stadium. Trayton Cobb of South O'Brien went 51.85 seconds in the Class 1A boys 400-meter dash, a time that placed him 13th. Sibley Ochidan's Gage Greenfield was 6th in the 1A boys shot put with a throw of 49 feet 10 inches. In the Class 1A girls long jump, Maddie Fair of West Bend Mallard took 24th with a mark of 14 feet 8.75 inches. For the Class 1A boys shuttle hurdle relay, South O'Brien took 18th with the team of Billick, Hedberg, Matsiko, and Billick hitting a time of 104.63. North Union's team of Colgrove, Crouch, Rezac, and Heinen took 21st in the Class 1A boys 4x110-meter shuttle hurdle relay with a time of 104.63. Class 2A and 3A field events have already gotten underway, and we get ready for those classes to take the stadium for the track events as Session 2 gets ready to start. Here are results to expect in the next report at roughly 4:50. The girls 2A shot put with Haley Hosworth of Pocahontas area, Lauren Travis of Spirit Lake, and McKenna Beck of Spirit Lake. The boys 2A long jump with Okoboji's Carson Story, Tate Vonnewagen of Spencer in the 3A boys high jump, Cherokee's team of Malasky, Fuller, Richardson, and Carson in the 4x110-meter shuttle hurdle relay for Class 2A boys, with Okoboji's team of Graves, Symington, Jacobson, and Heller also in that race. The girls' 2A 3,000-meter run with Kylie Robinson of Sheldon and Sage Weber of Sioux Central. The girls' 3A 3,000-meter run with Sylvia Campbell of Storm Lake. The boys' 2A 3,000-meter run with Lucas Wernemann of Sioux Central and Jace Hungerford of Spirit Lake. The boys' 3A 3,200-meter run with both Joel Ramirez-Para and Alexander Ortega of Storm Lake. The girls' 2A 200-meter dash with Okoboji's Riley Meyer. And the boys' 200-meter dash with Garrett Smith of Estherville-Lincoln Central and Owen Brower of Sheldon. Reporting on the 2026 IHSAA and IGHSAU State Track and Field Championships, this is Stephen Cutler for Northwest Iowa Now.
1: This has been another 2026 State Track and Field Championships report for the KICD 9-county area. 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
7: Big Country Live Doppler forecast. Partly to almost mostly sunny today with highs in the mid-60s. Winds out of the southeast around 15 to 20 miles per hour. Tonight might be cloudy. We've got some chances for rain after midnight. Pretty decent chance with lows in the mid-40s. Tomorrow, rain really throughout the day, along with some thunderstorm chances for Friday afternoon. Breezy and highs, low 60s with southeast winds gusting to 35 miles per hour. Then more rain and thunderstorm chances Friday night. Lows in the mid-40s, still breezy as well. Saturday, partly sunny, highs low 70s. Sunday, upper 70s with sunshine. Monday and Tuesday, sunny and highs mid-80s. Today's high, so far, 64. Right now we're at 63 degrees with partly sunny skies. Winds out of the southeast at 14 miles per hour. Get your full forecast anytime at BigCountry107.7.com.

0: Chris Jansen, Me and a Beer, Big Country 107.7. It's graduation season, and Spencer Media Group would like to congratulate all of the area seniors in the class of 2026. 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

0: 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Let's check into the Comedy Corner. And on today's Comedy Corner, do you have big plans for Memorial Day weekend? Or are you just binge watching? Here's comedian Judd Apatow.
1: You guys binging a lot of television these days? Yeah. Here's the thing about binging that's tricky is, you know, you'll watch an entire series in like one day. And then it doesn't come back for a year. And then it comes back and you remember nothing about the show. Right? And like my wife and I were watching episode one, season two of Narcos, which is an amazing show. But we're sitting there going, is Escobar a good guy or a bad guy? Then we were watching the second season of Broadchurch. We get 8 episodes in and we're like, I think we watched this already. It took us 8 hours to realize that we had already seen it. My daughter binges, but she won't let us change the channel until she completes the entire series. And it's never like a show like Fawlty Towers where there's 12. It's always like, let's binge Friends. There's like 390 episodes.
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0: Parker Wetmore, 321, Big Country 1077. It's time for random facts. Here are your five random facts for today. Number one, NASCAR drivers can lose up to 10 pounds while racing through sweating so much. Number two, crocodiles are one of Earth's oldest living creatures. Crocodiles have survived for over 200 million years. Number three, Apple once had a clothing line in 1986 that mainly consisted of graphic t-shirts with cheesy designs on them. Number four, Three Musketeers candy bars used to have three flavors. They were a bar with three breakable pieces that were strawberry, chocolate, and vanilla. And number five, your funny bone is a nerve. Those are your five random facts for Thursday.
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5: 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Equity markets finished higher on Thursday as investors digested the latest earnings result from tech giant NVIDIA and retailer Walmart. NVIDIA reported better than expected first quarter results, highlighting ongoing strength in AI spending trends, while Walmart posted better than expected sales for the quarter, but issued cautious forward guidance. On the economic front, initial jobless claims for last week were little changed at 209,000, highlighting stable labor market conditions. Oil prices settled lower, reversing gains at the open, as optimism around a potential diplomatic solution to the war in Iran grew following reports that a mediated ceasefire agreement could be announced later today. The Dow closed up 276 points, or 0.55%, at 50,286. The Nasdaq closed up 23 points, or 0.09%, at 26,293. The S&P 500 closed up 13 points, or 0.17%, at 7,446. And in the bond market, 10-year Treasury yields are trading at 4.55%. This has been today's Financial Market Report, brought to you by financial advisor Jen Irvin with Edward Jones, member SIPC, serving individual investors with personalized attention and financial advice at 112 West 6th Street in Spencer. If you would like additional information, please contact me at 262-0142.
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2: 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Watermelon sugar high, watermelon sugar high,
1: watermelon sugar high, watermelon sugar high. 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
8: Big Country live Doppler forecast tonight. Cloudy, chance for some rain after midnight. Lows mid-40s, southeast winds 15 to 20 miles per hour. Tomorrow, rain really throughout the day. Chance in the morning, but then rain pretty likely in the afternoon with thunderstorm chances. Breezy and highs, low 60s. Southeast winds gusting to 35 miles per hour. Clouds and more rain and some thunderstorm chances Friday night. Lows in the mid-40s. South wind still gusting to 30. Then Saturday, partly sunny highs, low 70s. Sunday, sunny highs, upper 70s. Memorial Day, Monday and Tuesday, sunny and highs, mid-80s. Today's high, so far, 65. Right now we're at 64 degrees with mostly sunny skies. Winds out of the southeast, 13 now, gusting to 25 miles per hour. Get your full forecast at BigCountry107.7.com.

0: Morgan Wall and I ain't coming back. Big Country 107.7. A big shout out to our hardworking hero of the week. It's Jerry Faulkner of Spencer this week. 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
3: When you elect someone to be your voice in Des Moines, you need to trust them. But can you trust Stacey Besh? A self-described conspiracy theorist, Stacey Besh promotes all kinds of debunked nonsense on her Facebook page. Landing on the moon? Fake. Natural wildfires? Nope. Stacy says they're started by green lasers. Stacy even put out that 9/11 was not the work of foreign terrorists, but was an inside job to scam insurance money. Natural condensation behind jet airplanes? Nope. It's the government spraying us like bugs to control the weather. But worst of all, Stacey Besh accuses Iowa law enforcement of being in on sex trafficking. According to Stacey, Iowa cops turn a blind eye to sex trafficking. Her evidence? Nothing. Just accusations. 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Senator Dave Ralley backs the blue. He passed laws to keep sex traffickers in jail. Dave Ralley is a proven conservative that you can trust. Vote for Dave Ralley on June 2nd.
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0: Preston Cooper Week, Big Country 107.7. It's time for Dumb Criminal of the Day, and a woman in Colorado has finally been caught after she raided a local farm stand of homemade oatmeal cream pies, said thanks, and left without paying. Here's how she got caught. She came back a few weeks later, and that time the owner got her license plate. Here's the owner.
1: A couple weeks ago, I had a woman stop by with her very large bag and pretty much take all the treats out of the stand. She also took a bunch of jams and stuff from one of my other vendors in large amounts. Like, she filled this bag as full as she could fill it, and then also filled her arms, and then just said thanks to the camera and peaced out. I had just put out all the oatmeal cream pies that you guys voted on, and she took all of them. I think I had 5 left after that I ended up putting out, so I think like 5 other people got oatmeal cream pies, but she took the rest.
0: I hate when people like that ruin the honor system for the rest of us.
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0: 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It's time for Think About It. Think about this. Someone must have had a heart attack the first time they heard a parrot speak. Think about it.
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7: When President Trump needed fighters, Randy Feenstra was there. 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Now as governor, Randy Feenstra will continue to fight alongside President Trump to put America first and Iowa first by defeating big government liberals who threaten our state.
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0: ABC News, I'm Chuck Sievertson. A Trump administration attempt to smooth over outrage of Republican senators today blew up a meeting, one originally designed to get support for a bill on immigration enforcement. Senators say what torpedoed the effort was President Trump's Justice Department funds set up to pay people claiming they were harmed by the government in the Biden years. It potentially could include rioters from January 6, 2021. Sources in the room say there was yelling and the senators were sent home for Memorial Day. A vote on a measure to force President Trump to end the Iran war is expected in the House today. At the White House today, the president.
1: Right now we're negotiating, and we'll see. But either we're going to get it one way or the other. They're not going to have a nuclear weapon.
0: Oil prices surged, then settled back down today, all the while still over $100 a barrel. Those bounces affecting Wall Street stocks. The major indexes dropped, then rallied to close higher. This is ABC News.
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4: From the news desk at Northwest Iowa Now with the latest news for Northwest Iowa, I'm Anthony Gonzalez. Community members in Cherokee and Perry are mourning the loss of a local superintendent's daughter following a fatal traffic accident. According to the Iowa State Patrol, 22-year-old Kirsten Reichard of Cherokee died Monday following a two-vehicle collision on Sargent Road in Waterloo. State troopers report that Reichard's southbound vehicle collided with a northbound vehicle driven by 55-year-old Corey Brown. Brown was treated for minor injuries. Reichard was transported to the hospital, where she later passed away from her injuries. Reichard is the daughter of Cherokee School District Superintendent Tom Reichard, who is scheduled to transition to the Perry School District at the end of June. The cause of the crash remains under investigation. The Iowa State Patrol is telling motorists they will be watching us a little closer this weekend. And Officer Kevin Kroll said safety is their top priority.
5: Big weekends again. It's the unofficial start of summer for us up here, especially in the Iowa Great Lakes area. You're going to see definitely an influx. I won't say maybe, but you're definitely going to see an influx of traffic coming in from all areas. So we just want everybody to be safe out there on the roadways and enjoy the weekend.
4: Kroll says law enforcement is stepping up seatbelt enforcement May 18th through the 31st.
5: We want to give the warning early. Yeah. You know, when it comes to that education, it's the three E's we've talked about, the education. That's what we're going to do today. And then there's the enforcement. We're always doing that, but we're going to step up that enforcement, especially on seatbelts.
4: Kroll says troopers will remain actively on the lookout for impaired driving, distracted driving, and ex-

0: campaign is part of the Governor's Traffic Safety Bureau, and they are partnering with Dahl Distributing to give away 1,000 free ride vouchers. You can access them at the GTSB website and are intended to help travelers plan ahead and get home safely. Republican candidate Brad Sherman seeks to lead the state of Iowa as governor. Sherman stopped by the KICD studios to discuss his campaign. He says his candidacy is grounded in a personal and professional background.
1: I grew up operating dozers and heavy equipment and that sort of thing. And so, you know, we did a lot of farm drainage ditches and things like that too, and kept them open so they didn't back water up in the fields and become a swamp. So my standard joke at this point is that I literally have swamp draining experience. And so that's something very handy when you come into politics. And I have served in the legislature. And so I understand that, you know, there's some swamp that needs draining there as well.
0: Sherman says his experiences have shaped the way he views government and leadership.
1: I've served in the legislature. I've been a pastor for 45 years. We started out by starting a church here in Iowa at the University of Iowa in 1981. And we saw the indoctrination, left-wing indoctrination that was taking place back then. And that really launched us into trying to do something about that, to restore the foundations of freedom.
0: His campaign is centered on restoring foundational principles.
1: Restoring the foundations of freedom gets back to teaching the foundational principles from our nation. I think we have to get those things back into our educational system. We need to get rid of what they call Common Core and get some common sense back in education, teaching the basics, you know, reading, writing, arithmetic, good patriotism. You know, I've been a pastor for 45 years. I believe this nation was founded on Christian principles. I don't think that's even arguable. It's an absolute fact when people actually go back and read our history. And so getting those principles, you know, that's certainly not to force anybody to be Christian. We certainly would never want to do that. But those principles provide the most freedom for everybody, and that's what's proven by this being the freest nation that the world's ever seen.
0: Currently, Sherman is traveling the state as part of his campaign effort ahead of the primary election on June 2nd. For more information, visit shermanforiowa.com. And tucked away in O'Brien County lies a quiet sanctuary waiting to be discovered by those outside the Paulina area. Here's Audrey McIrvin with more.
2: Known affectionately by locals as Paulina Lake, Mill Creek State Park sits right on the edge of town, neighboring the Paulina Golf Course, and is managed by O'Brien County Conservation Board. The scenic escape traces its history back to the early 1900s, when a dam was first constructed on Mill Creek to form the lake for recreation. O'Brien County Conservation Director Mark Wilson notes that the park, including its historic dam, has recently undergone a massive facelift.
3: So basically, you're not allowed to have trees growing on dams. Reduces the integrity of the structure. And so when we learned that through an old report that we found, that all those trees were supposed to be, at least the trees on the dam were supposed to be not there. So we left all the native trees, cottonwoods mostly, a few maple trees and things like that. But we removed invasive honeysuckle and buckthorn and mulberries. I think it's going to end up being a very diverse area.
2: Crews have successfully cleared out choking invasive brush from the landscape, and now they're focusing on restoring the area's natural ecology.
3: We've already overseeded it with native prairie species. I think somewhere around 50 or more species of native prairie grasses and flowers. And we also will be planting a number of native shrubs. That we got from the State Forest Nursery this spring. Kind of destroyed right now, but you kind of have to do that in order to restore it.
2: Paulina Lake offers a premier family-friendly destination, including swimming and a beach, kayaking, a concession stand, excellent fishing, and scenic walking paths.
3: And then we've been doing similar projects out at Dog Creek Park, too, if you haven't been there recently. Cleaning up the native glacial hill prairies that are there surrounding the pond, or removing mostly cedar trees and buckthorn and honeysuckle.
2: It's easier than ever to reserve one of the cabins or a camping spot with the state's new MyCountyParks.com, but camping drop-ins are still welcome, Wilson says.
3: Mill Creek Park, we have kept about 20 sites as first-come, first-served. They are still pay at site, but through a QR code. We are cashless now in O'Brien County.
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0: 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Visitation will be Friday, May 22nd from 4 o'clock to 6:30 p.m. at Martin Matthijs Funeral Home in Emmitsburg. Martin Matthijs Funeral Home of Emmitsburg is in charge of arrangements for 47-year-old Carolee Wise of Emmitsburg. 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
5: Clouds will start to build in late this afternoon as the system moves closer. Winds will pick up out of the southeast, gusting around 20 to 25 miles per hour. These winds will ease a little after sunset, but should stay breezy overnight with gusts still around 20 miles per hour. Highs today will be on the cooler side, mainly in the 60s and 70s, with overnight lows dropping into the 40s. Chances for showers will increase early this afternoon, moving in from the south and spreading across the area by early Friday morning. Severe weather is not expected. Early Friday, more moisture moves ahead of the cold front. While conditions are not very unstable, there will be enough energy for a few rumbles of thunder. Showers will become more widespread through the morning, with lightning chances also increasing. At times, rain could be heavy, with up to a quarter of an inch per hour. By tomorrow afternoon, showers and storms may form into a more organized line, mainly west of Interstate 29 at first, then move eastward between about 2 and 10. A few stronger storms could bring frequent lightning and gusts around 40 miles per hour, but severe weather is still not expected. These systems could bring some heavy downpours at times. Storms should move out by midnight Saturday. Some light showers could linger Saturday morning, mainly north of Highway 14, but little additional rain is expected. Most areas will see around a quarter inch to an inch of rain, with some spots in northwest Iowa possibly getting over an inch to 1.2 inches. A few areas could even see close to 2 inches if trends continue. Winds will stay strong through the weekend, gusts 25 to 30 miles per hour, with a few spots up to 35, especially late morning into early afternoon Friday. Winds will calm down Friday night. Highs Friday will be cool in the 50s to lower 60s, with lows in the 40s. Saturday will start mostly cloudy, then clouds will break up through the day. Winds will be light and highs will warm into the upper 60s to mid 80s. Saturday will start mostly cloudy, then clouds will finally break away through the day. Winds will be light and highs will warm into the upper 60s to mid 70s. A few light showers are possible early Sunday morning, but they won't add up to much. After that, Sunday turns out to be a great day with mostly sunny skies and highs in the upper 70s to lower 80s. It will be a bit breezy again in the afternoon, with gusts around 20 to 25 miles per hour. Sunday night into Monday morning, another round of showers and storms are possible. While the setup looks okay, confidence is low on anything strong right now. Showers should clear out by late Monday morning. Highs for Memorial Day will be warm, 80s to near 90 with breezy southerly winds. From Tuesday through midweek, it looks fairly dry with highs in the 80s. Another system may arrive by Thursday night, but details are still uncertain. Your KICD Live Doppler forecast for tonight: mostly cloudy, then a 50% chance of showers, lows of 44. Tomorrow, a 90% chance of showers throughout the day and breezy, highs of 63. Tomorrow night, an 80% chance of showers, lows of 46. Heading into the weekend, Saturday, partly sunny, highs of 71. Saturday night, partly cloudy, lows of 46. Sunday sunny, highs of 79. Sunday night will be mostly clear, lows of 53. Memorial Day is setting up to be a beautiful day, sunny, highs of 85. Monday night, mostly clear, lows around 56. Tuesday, mostly sunny, highs near 85. Tuesday night, partly cloudy, lows around 57. And Wednesday, partly sunny, highs near 84. Yesterday, recap, your high was 60 with a low of 34. Your record temperatures for today: 92 in 1975 and 26 in 1895 are your record temperatures for the 21st day of May. Your 4-inch soil temperature here in the 5 o'clock hour remains at 70 degrees. Your daytime high today is 65 and your low 46 at 4:58 this morning. Partly cloudy conditions expected around 6 o'clock. Wind gusts are up to 19 miles per hour and we currently sit at 61 degrees.
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7: Closing up your market prices for Thursday. We begin with corn and take a look at July, which is down 3.5 at 462 and a quarter. Moving on to September, down 4 at 468.5. New crop December corn down 4.25 at 485. Soybeans for July down 5.5 at 1194.25. September right now down 6 at 1179.25. New crop November soybeans down 6.75 at 1186.75. Chicago wheat for July down 13 at 647.5 today. Soybean meal for July closing down 250 at 328.40. Soybean oil for July down 79 points at 73.87. End your livestock today. Live cattle for June down 412 at 249.15. August live cattle down 595 at 239.35. October live cattle closing up down 582 at 230.95. And December down 595 at 230.42. Feeder cattle for August down 925 today at 356.52. The rough day continues through the next few months. September down 925 at 353.37. October feeder cattle down 925 at 349.62. And November down 925 at 345.77. Lean hogs for June down 215 at 95.12. July down 195 at $100.02. August lean hogs down 160 at $100.22. October lean hogs down 125 at 87.40. And that has been a look at your closing market prices here on News Radio 102.5 AM 1240 KICD and Big Country 107.7.
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9: Kyle Busch is in the hospital with what his family is calling a severe illness and will miss Sunday's Coca-Cola 600 at Charlotte Motor Speedway. The two-time NASCAR Cup Series champion is currently undergoing treatment that will keep him from competing in any of his scheduled activities this weekend. Richard Childress Racing released a statement saying Busch's health is of the utmost priority and the full resources of RCR are behind him. RCR O'Reilly Auto Parts Series standout Austin Hill will pilot the number 8 Chevrolet in Busch's absence. The 600 will be the first race Busch has missed since 2015. I'm Susie Armstrong. This is NASCAR Today on the Motor Racing Network.
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0: Michael Ray, Whiskey and Rain, Big Country 107.7. I'm Matt Groenewald, and if you're looking to fill some extra time this Memorial Day weekend, how about getting in a round of mini golf at Pirates Cove Adventure Golf in Arnold's Park? This Saturday, Sunday, and Monday is their annual Putting for Patriots fundraiser, a great cause where they raise money to build homes for our troops and provide tragedy assistance for survivors. Since the inception of the program, they've raised over $880,000 in support of the men and women who've served our country and their families. So it's a great cause. Proceeds go to that. Get in a round of mini golf this weekend at Pirates Cove Adventure Golf in Arnold's Park.
1: When you elect someone to be your voice in Des Moines, you need to trust them. But can you trust Stacey Besh? A self-described conspiracy theorist, Stacey Besh promotes all kinds of debunked nonsense on her Facebook page. Landing on the moon? Fake. Natural wildfires? Nope. Stacey says they're started by green lasers. Stacey even put out that 9/11 was not the work of foreign terrorists, but was an inside job to scam insurance money. Natural condensation behind jet airplanes? Nope. It's the government spraying us like bugs to control the weather. But worst of all, Stacey Besh accuses Iowa law enforcement of being in on sex trafficking. According to Stacey, Iowa cops turn a blind eye to sex trafficking. Her evidence? Nothing. Just accusations. How can you trust Stacey Besh? Senator Dave Ralley backs the blue. He passed laws to keep sex traffickers in jail. Dave Ralley is a proven conservative that you can trust. Vote for Dave Ralley on June 2nd.
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7: A lot of events to go over as Session 2 has hit the track with 2A and 3A runners in action. In the boys' 2A shuttle hurdle relay preliminary, Okoboji's team of Graves, Symington, Jacobson, and Heller qualified for Saturday's finals with a time of 1 minute 0.71 seconds, good for 5th. Cherokee's team of Malowski, Fuller, Richardson, and Carson took 18th with a time of 104.54, missing the cut by 1.07 seconds. It was busy in the girls' 2A shot put. The KICD 9 County area has a state champion as Lauren Travis of Spirit Lake threw 44 feet, 3.25 inches, to finish first. Also medaling was Pocahontas Area's Haley Hosworth with an 8th place mark of 38 feet, 11 and a half inches. McKenna Beck of Spirit Lake was 24th with a toss of 30 feet, 6 and a half inches. In the boys' 3A high jump, Spencer's Tate Vonnewagen cleared 6 feet 1 inch in order to take 11th. For the 2A girls' 3,000-meter run, Sioux Central's Sage Weber took 18th with a time of 11:13.4, while Sheldon's Kylie Robinson finished 24th with a time of 12:43.37. Sylvia Campbell of Storm Lake took 17th on the 3A girls' 3,000-meter run with a time of 10:56.71. Carson Story of Okoboji locked up the Pioneers' first piece of hardware with a long jump mark of 20 feet 8.5 inches, which placed him 8th. In the 2A boys' 3,200-meter run, Jace Hungerford of Spirit Lake picked up his first medal of the weekend, running 9:37.93 to take 7th. Lucas Wernemann of Sioux Central would finish 22nd with a time of 10:08.98. For the 3A boys' 3,200-meter run, the Storm Lake duo of Joel Ramirez-Para and Alexander Ortega competed, with Ramirez-Para finishing 19th with a time of 10:01.37 and Ortega going 10:22.63 to finish 24th. Riley Meyer of Okoboji would take 16th in the 200-meter dash with a time of 26.32 seconds, missing the final cut by 1.41 seconds. In the 2A boys' 200-meter dash preliminary race, Garrett Smith of Estherville Lincoln Central took 12th with a time of 22.3, missing the final cut by 0.17 seconds. Taking 23rd with a time of 22.96 was Owen Brower of Sheldon, missing the final cut by 0.89 seconds. For the 3A boys' 200-meter dash preliminary, Garbino Wino punched his ticket to the finals on Saturday with a third-place time of 21.6 seconds. Spencer's Dylan Timmer missed the final cut by 1.4 seconds, hitting an 18th-place time of 22.57 seconds. Here are the results to expect on our next report at roughly 6:50. The Class 2A boys' shot put with Cherokee's Blake Lovell, Spirit Lake's Jackson Knutson, and Nolan Tiesfeld, also Spirit Lake. The girls' Class 2A long jump with Rachel Shaney of Emmitsburg and Annabelle Sins of Spirit Lake. A very busy girls' 2A 4x800-meter relay with Alto Aurelia's Drogmiller, Langschweiger, Kasky, and Berkland. Cherokee's team of Smith, Simonson, Hindeman, and Woodall. Sioux Central's Bloom, Christian, Madsen, and Weber, as well as Spirit Lake's Beck, Peterson, Pruin, and Muting. The boys' 2A 4x800-meter relay with Cherokee's Minzer, Funderman, Sherbring, Leva, Cadino, and Stowater, Okoboji's Fear, Weston, Boone, and Nichtals, as well as Spirit Lake's Troutman, Wasener, Conway, and Frankenberg. The Spirit Lake boys' 3A 4x800-meter relay with Anderson, Rodriguez, Kopi, and Rustab. The girls' 2A 100-meter dash preliminary with Sioux Central's Lilia Johnson and Spirit Lake's Anthea Leopold. The boys' 2A 100-meter dash preliminary with Garrett Smith of Estherville Lincoln Central and Kyle Graw of Spirit Lake. And finally, the 3A boys' 100-meter dash preliminary with both Jackson Boom of Spencer and Garbino Wino of Storm Lake. Reporting on the 2026 IHSAA and IGHSAU State Track and Field Championships, this is Stephen Cutler for Northwest Iowa Now.
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0: 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The SMG People's Choice presented by Go Gutters and Go Foment is going on now, and this is where you, the public, decides who is named best of the best in 2026, and voting is officially open. 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

0: Bailey Zimmerman, Chevy Silverado, Big Country 107.7. May is Beef Month, and we're celebrating here on the Big Country. 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Congratulations to our Week 2 Beef Certificates winner, Anita Edwards of Spencer. And thank you to our May Beef Month sponsors, including Spencer Hy-Vee, Ruthven Community Care Center, Sioux Valley Stock Farm, and Christian Sheet Metal. 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
7: And good evening, your Big Country Live Doppler forecast. For tonight, mostly cloudy, then a 50% chance of showers. Overnight, lows of 44. Tomorrow, a 90% chance of showers and breezy. Highs of 63. Tomorrow night, an 80% chance of showers. Cloudy. Lows of 46. 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

0: 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I'm Matt Groenwald. 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